0: It's Jeremy Camp, number 10, Revival, on 20 The Countdown Magazine. Well, now we have a story behind a song. It's this new one from Brandon Lake called How Good God Is. Here's Brandon to tell us more.
1: Hey, y'all, it's Brandon Lake, and I'm so excited about this new song called How Good God Is. And when we wrote this song, I got together like any other day with some of my friends, and I had just been singing that, and, you know, I never would have ever known how good God is. So we just started to unpack it. What are those things in life? Let's really talk about the honest ones. God, thank you for the fires that forged me with faith. Thank you for even the anger that it forced me to pray. And so I hope as you hear this song, you can look at those circumstances in your life and that it pushes you towards God.
2: Number 9.

That is Forrest Frank with OK at number 8 this week on 20 The Countdown magazine. And if you're newer to Christian music, you may not know this, but Forrest actually started his journey as part of a secular band called Surfaces. And they actually had some really great songs out there too. Now, he eventually felt called to step away from that career before he knew what God had in store in the Christian music world. Well, we're excited to launch this $1 challenge for the month of October. And you may have heard me talk about this, but let me give you all the details. Now, as part of our 20 The Countdown magazine family, we're doing this

0: 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So jump in and be a part of it. Just give $1. 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
1: Coming up.
0: Well, let me take a peek at what is to come here on the rest of our countdown. If you like the new one from Torrin Wells, well, that one's coming up for you pretty soon. Toby Mac, he has a song in our remaining top seven of the week. And we have a station of the week that we want to feature, as well as play the winning future fan favorite. So many cool things on the way for you.
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1: 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Number 7.

It is Torrin Wells at number 7 with Breathe On It on 20 The Countdown magazine. Well, he is staying put where he was last week, and this next guy is dropping down a spot, but it's still a great song from Toby Mac. This one is called Lord, It Feels Good on 20. Number 6.

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1: That is Toby Mac. He is at number 6 with Lord It Feels Good here on 20 The Countdown Magazine. Will you do me a personal favor? Please? I mean, do I have to beg? No. But hey, if you were a part of our private Facebook group, go find the post with the camera graphic there on it and send us a photo of you listening to 20 or just going about your day. We are creating a little photo album with some family pics, and you're part of the family, so we can't wait to get your picture. And if you're not part of that group, then you are missing out, and I feel bad that you're not in there, so let me tell you how to get in. It is a private Facebook group, but we will let you in, I promise. All you have to do is go find us on Facebook. Just search up 20 The Countdown Magazine and you'll see our normal page that anybody can follow and see what's happening here at The Countdown. But on that page, you'll see a little link there for the private group. 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

0: 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Are you wondering which song won with the most votes? 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
0: Well, thanks, Mike. 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And I hear that you are the only high-powered, Christ-focused radio station in your area. 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
1: That's Chandler Moore. He's at number 5 this week with God, I'm Just Grateful on 20 The Countdown magazine. Well, now it is time to play the winning future fan favorite song of the week. Now, this is the one that you voted on, hopefully, and it's the one that had the most votes between those new ones last week. One from Corey Asbury called Blessed Be, and the other from Joseph O'Brien called More and More. Well, we tallied up all those votes, and there sure were a lot of them, and the winning song was from Joseph O'Brien. Here he is singing More and More on 20 The Countdown magazine.
2: Last week's future fan favorite.

That one is called More and More. It's the winning Future fan favorite pick from last week and is from the artist Joseph O'Brien. It's a great one, isn't it? Well, we get to vote again on some new music, and I think you're going to recognize the artist that we have this week to play for you. Okay, the first song, it is a new one from Matthew West. It's called Back to Jesus, and here's a little sample for you.

That's the latest from Matthew West. It's the first pick for the future fan favorite. It is called Back to Jesus. All right, the next song that I have to play for you is from Elevation Worship. It's called So Be It. Yeah.

0: Elevation Worship with their new one called So Be It. The song before that was from Matthew West called Back to Jesus. Those are this week's two new songs for you to go vote on.
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2: Hey guys, Phil Wickham here. I've got a brand new song out called It Really Is Amazing Grace, but it's not really brand new. I'm just taking that beautiful hymn that we all know and love, Amazing Grace, added a new chorus and a new bridge to it. I love this song so much, and when I did some reading about it, I realized that this song, you guys, was written by a slave trader. This man named John Newton was slave trading on ships in the 18th century. And in the middle of a storm, he cried out to God, saying, God, if you help me, I give my life to you. And after that moment, he survived the storm. And little by little, he understood what that prayer meant. He gave his life to Jesus, and Jesus changed his life. He went on to becoming a pastor and a minister and someone who spoke out against slavery. It's a testament to the grace of God at work in someone's life. And though we're not all slave traders, we all are in need of God's grace. And that's why I think this song has connected with so many people over the years. It's a joy to be a small part of the huge story of this song, and I invite you all to sing it out with me. It really is.

0: That's Phil Wickham and Crowder. They're teaming up for that one called It Really Is Amazing Grace. That one has been here on 20 The Countdown magazine for 20 weeks. And there's also two other songs that have been here for 20 weeks as well. So those are the longest running songs on this weekend's countdown. If you love what you hear on the show, be sure you keep following us on social media. 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
4: This guy was at the top of the chart at number one last week, but he's dropping down a few spots this time. It is Matt Maher, and here he is singing Gonna Be Alright on 20 The Countdown Magazine.

0: That is John Reddick here on 20 The Countdown Magazine. Number two this time with Holding On. After a two-spot jump up our chart, by the way. Congratulations to him.
1: Coming up
0: here in just a second, we are going to reveal the number one song out of all of Christian music. 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Any guesses as to who it might be? If you've been paying close attention, you might know, but I won't tell you. Stick around.
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0: Well, a big congratulations to Micah Tyler. He is the top of our chart this week with his song called Perfectly. Here it is now on 20.
1: Number 20.

0: perfectly. After 20 weeks here on 20 The Countdown magazine, Micah Tyler officially hits number one with his song Perfectly. That's your number one song in Christian music this week. Isn't that great? I love that you were here until the end of our show to find out who is there. Now, I felt bad for Matt Maher because he was there last week and he dropped a couple of spots. But hey, he at least made it to number one, right? Well, join me next weekend because we are going to do this again. We're going to count down the 20 biggest songs in Christian music. We're going to hear some stories behind some songs, some artist news. We're going to play the winning future fan favorite. It's going to be awesome. I'm William Ryan III, and I can't wait to do it again next time.
1: 20 The Countdown Magazine. You know, learning how to become a magician, I have developed a skepticism. You understand that there's some kind of scheme or something going on behind the scenes that's ultimately fake or false. The idea of a god seems really, really silly.
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1: I said, God, I need you to make this so real to me. I need you to take me back behind the curtain. Sometimes when you pray prayers, man, you don't want them to be answered. Doctor walked in. He says, Mr. Monroe, you have leukemia. I'm literally dying to death. He said, what we want to do is a procedure called a bone marrow transplant. And the new blood begins to run into my body. That's like real magic. All of us have a spiritual cancer. The only answer is that of Jesus. My name is Jim Monroe, and I am Second.

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0: A friend of mine challenged me, you know, for every guy that gets to first base, just ask a simple question like, hey, what is the most important thing in your life?
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There is no rock like our God. 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He brings down to the grave and raises up. The Lord sends poverty and wealth. He humbles and he exalts. He raises the poor from the dust and lifts the needy from the ashes.

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Lord, we trust you and we rely on you alone. Lord, though our seasons change, we will still exalt the name of the Most High God. Sing it with me.

0: When I think of what Jesus really did for me, I'm very thankful that he did that, but like I feel unworthy that he did all that, but yet he does it for each one who comes to him.
1: Steigutei, welcome my friends to The Storyteller, where you'll find First Nations people from across Native North America who are following Jesus Christ without reservation. On today's program, we'll hear from a young woman who put her trust in Jesus as a teenager, but soon found herself wandering away. Perhaps you or someone you know is in that same place. If so, you won't want to miss today's program.
0: My name is Sherry Cardinal. I come from Kikino Métis Settlement here. It's in Alberta. I grew up here in Kikino with my parents and two brothers and three sisters. Growing up, we had to do chores. We had to haul water. We had to scrub the floors, do the dishes, and it's all of that stuff that helped me later on in life. My parents used to take us to church a lot when we were little, and we used to go to camps in the summertime, and that was so much fun, singing the different songs and listening to the different stories. And when I was 17, it was the last camp at Keewaytin that they had the camps over there, and it was my last year that I can go to a camp. It was during one of the messages that he was giving, and it was then that I knew that I needed the Lord in my life to cleanse me from my sins. Because he said, for all have sinned and come short of the glory of God. And while he was speaking, I felt a heaviness over me that I needed to get things right with the Lord. And it was then that after the meeting, I put up my hand and I talked with him. And it was then that he showed me through the Bible and that I needed to get my life right and accept the Lord. During some of that time at camp, I learned that Jesus did die on the cross for my sins and that he didn't sin. And here he put all our sin on, like he died for it. And to me, that's, you know, a lot of stuff that I did in my life. Like he died for my sins and then he made it a way for me to be free from that, and it's not accounted for. It's that a verse in Psalms 103:12 says, as far as the east is from the west, so far has he removed our transgressions from us. That verse means that he doesn't see our sin anymore, and that it's just like a slate that's wiped clean. It was then that I accepted the Lord. And after that, it just felt like, not a weight, but just something was lifted then. I went to Bible school the following year. And it was neat learning God's word and just growing there. But during that time, I made some bad choices. And I didn't go to Bible school the following year, just by some of my choices. And then it was then that I started drinking and backsliding and then became pregnant with my first daughter. And I tried to fit in with the crowd and going out and doing drugs, and I still felt empty. And then I got pregnant again. Two different fathers for my children. And you think you learn the first time, but I don't know, you just keep going in into your sin, like keep doing things that you're not supposed to. And I used to leave my girls with different babysitters and for the weekend. And then when I'd come back on a Sunday or something, I'd try buy them gifts just because I was away from them. And this is the in their early part of their lives. And my brother, Eric, in 96 got into a car crash. And it was then that, even during this time, there was an emptiness that I've found, like going out and coming, like doing all the stuff I used to do, that it wasn't filling the inside for me. And during all of the going through with losing a brother so sudden, a verse came into my mind, and it's in Hebrews 9:27, where it says, it's appointed for a man once to die, and then after that judgment. And that really scared me because of the way I was living. And if my life was taken suddenly, like how my brother's was, like where would I go? Would I go to heaven or would I go to hell? And it was after everything was over, the funeral and all that, that I went into my, where I stayed in Lac La Vache while I was going to school, little housing unit. And I just got on my knees and I asked the Lord to forgive me of my sins, and that I didn't want to live the way I lived, and to help me with my children. And it was then that I just knew that the way I was living was wrong, and that I needed to bring my girls up to teach them about the Lord and to take them to Sunday school so they can also learn about the Lord and just change my lifestyle.

on March 31st of 96, that's when I came back to the Lord. And then from there, I started going to church and reading my Bible and praying. But one of the comments, my oldest girl at the time, she was 4, she told me, "Mommy, I'm glad you don't drink beer." And I used to think that my children didn't notice the times that I would do all that stuff, but they do know, and they do see, like, what you do. I moved out here back to Kikido in November of 96 and been just coming to church and just growing and raising my children. When I think of what Jesus really did for me, I'm very thankful that he did that, but like I feel unworthy that he did all that, but yet he does it for each one who comes to him. It says in his word that in John 3:16, "For God so loved the world that he gave his only begotten Son, that whosoever believeth in him shall not perish but have everlasting life." And that's one of my favorite verses. And it's true for me too, that once I accepted the Lord, that I have that everlasting life. I'm so thankful that I have Christian parents, because when I moved back to Kikido, they were there for me as part of my support, because I'm a single mother of 2 girls. And so many times I told my dad, "I sure wish I would have listened to you way back then." But it's just neat how, like, your parents are there for you and help you through some of the tough times with parenting. I'm thankful that when I rededicated my life, that I wanted to be serious about it, and that the Lord would, you know, through the different trials that I did go through before this and like even after this, that the Lord has helped me through all that and facing different situations, like dealing with death that of a mom and of a brother. If I didn't have the Lord in my heart, it would be very hard to deal with some of that and how he's helped me through, like answering my prayers and having different ones being there, encouraging me, and through getting to know him too, through his word. My mom and I didn't have the greatest relationship, but through the power of forgiveness, it was so neat to see how the Lord works things out. We both had peace when my mom passed on, and there was no like regrets, but like how the Lord worked it out in his time of to make things right between us. And I'm just so thankful for the parents that he did give me. And I look forward to seeing her in heaven again someday. Each of us are sinners, and we need to be, if we have that heavy conviction, like if he's speaking to us, not to let that go. And this is why I chose to give or to accept the Lord into my heart, because I needed my sins to be forgiven for the things that I did against my parents and a whole lot of other people. And now that I did, he no longer uses or sees that sin in my life at that time. And each of us have to do this, because we have to stand before him

0: for judgment and give an account for our life.
1: It's a miserable thing for a child of God to wander away from Him. But Sherry's story reminds us that there is a way back. God tells us in the Bible in 1 John 1:9, if we confess our sins, He is faithful and just to forgive us our sins and to cleanse us from all unrighteousness. Did you get that? God will forgive and cleanse us if we will come to Him honestly with our wrongdoing. That's God's promise to those who belong to Him. Do you belong to Him? Have you wandered away? It's time to humble yourself and come back to the Lord. Don't waste another day. And if you haven't yet put your trust in Jesus Christ as your Savior, there's no better time than now. Interested in what you've heard? Write to us at The Storyteller, P.O. 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And you can also find us on Facebook at Without Reservation. Thanks for listening. And remember, the greatest story took place at the cross. For the wages of sin is death, but the gift of God is eternal life through Jesus Christ our Lord. My friends, there are more amazing stories to tell. So be sure to join us again next time as we listen to The Storyteller.

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0: The following program is paid for by the friends and partners of Joyce Meyer Ministries.
1: Now, the interesting thing about grace is the Bible says that in James 4:6 in the Amplified Bible, it's talking about overcoming evil tendencies. And he says, God will give us grace, grace, and more grace to overcome this evil tendency and all others fully. The evil tendency he's talking about is like not putting God first in your life and being a friend of the world, being faithful to the world but unfaithful to God, not spending time with God, not making God important enough in your life. He said, God's a jealous God, and you're a friend of the world, and when you are, then that makes you an enemy of God. You got to make your mind up where you're going to stand. And then he said, but God will give us grace, grace, and more grace to overcome this evil tendency and all others fully. Okay, let's just say that I'm having a problem, and I sure need God's help. All I got to do is plug in. But I got a big problem. I don't just need a little bit of grace. I need grace, grace, and more grace. You see, there's no recession in heaven. However much grace you need, that's what's available for you. You can have grace, you can have a little more grace, or you can have more grace. See, that's why God gave the Israelites manna depending on what each family unit needed. And the Bible says some received more and some received less according to how many people were there and how much they needed. So you can have a bigger problem than anybody else that you know, and it doesn't have to make one bit of difference because God is the great equalizer. If they don't have a big problem, then they'll get a little bit of grace. If you've got a huge problem, you'll get a whole bunch of grace. And so what you're doing won't be any harder for you than what they're doing, even though your problem is a lot greater than theirs because you just get more grace than they got. So guess what that means? You got to stop feeling sorry for yourself. Uh-oh, I'm ahead of myself. That's later in the message. Are you unplugged? Now, then there are people who do get plugged into the power of God. They learn it. It's like, yes, by grace, through faith. If I want to stay, if I want to have light coming out of my life, if I want to have power coming out of my life, I've got to stay plugged in. So you get the process. It seems to be working in your life, but then something happens. You blow a fuse. Now, there's a lot of things I could teach you tonight about how you can blow fuses in your life, but I'm going to major

on three. I've already mentioned one. Unforgiveness, unresolved anger, an unloving spirit. Those things will cause you to blow a spiritual fuse. In other words, you may be going through all the motions thinking you're doing everything right, but if you got this junk in your life, it's hindering you spiritually, and it's going to shut down your answer from coming. Remember, you've prayed. God says you'll get it. There's a promise. You'll get it. Everybody say, I'll get it. But remember, he doesn't tell us when we'll get it. So now we're in the time thing. How many of you are kind of in the time thing right now? You're somewhere in the time thing. You know what? We're all in the time thing with something, every single one of us. If it's not one thing, it's another. And not only that, guess what? You will be as long as you live. Because when you get whatever it is you're waiting for now, there's going to be something else that you're going to want. You're going to pray about that. God's going to promise you, and then you're going to have to wait again. And it's in those waiting times that we have to make sure that we don't blow fuses. Now, one of the things that causes us to blow a fuse, to short circuit, to give up the power of God in our life, is complaining. Because if you really understand the nature of grace, grace always provokes an attitude of gratitude. I mean, how thankful should we be? There is not one person who's born again who really should ever complain about anything, because you're somebody that's not going to hell. I mean, God does so much for us that it's just absolutely mind-blowing ridiculous. And still, we find something to complain about. And I believe that complaining is sin. I don't think it's an oops. I don't think it's just our little weakness, or just the way people are. But I believe it's a sin. And I think that we need to have a reverential fear of complaining, because I believe it short-circuits the power of God. How many of you understand where I'm at right now? It short circuits the power of God when we begin to find the one or two little things in our life that we don't like, or three or four or five or ten or however many you think it is. No matter how many things you think you don't like, if you would count your blessings, you would find that they far outweigh everything that you think is wrong. Amen? People come to a meeting like this and we'll get letters. People complaining about the lights. Well, do you want to see me on TV? Then we got to have lights. It wouldn't be very good if you turned on the program and I was sitting up here in the dark. People come and they, you know, I mean, this is not everybody, but it is some people, and it's just wearisome. You know, it's like, give me a break. Write me and tell me something you like. The music was too loud. Well, the young people liked the music loud. And, you know, here's the thing. The people that don't like it loud have already been saved 40 years and they ain't doing nothing anyway. So we decided to go after the young people. Well, I don't like all that wild, crazy music. I just wish you'd stick with the good old hymns. Well, you know, there's a new generation out there, and they need to be brought into the church, and we can't make them be like us. We got to go get them. And they like stuff we don't like. Amen? I tell you, the smoke machine is the one that gets me. I never have mentally caught up with the smoke machine. But they tell me we need it for atmosphere. I'm like, it doesn't create atmosphere for me. It just makes me not be able to see anything. But see, the young people like that. I don't know why, but we got it for you. It's not for me. We got it for you. And you know, if we ever get around to getting ourselves off our mind for a few minutes,

and we begin to think about what other people need, we'll find that we might have to do a few things and be uncomfortable ourselves for the sake of other people. Whew, I just thought I'd throw that out there. But you know, it's not everybody. But it's people who have blown a fuse. They have definitely blown a fuse. Don't get into complaining. Don't receive God's grace and then complain. I received God's grace to be in this ministry. Now, how foolish would it be if I complained about it? And I have at times, and God's had to correct me. I found myself complaining because everywhere I go, people recognize me. I went out to the mall here and got stopped 25 times. I was worn out. And I was complaining about it one time, and God said, if you don't want anybody to know you, I can make arrangements for that. Oh, I'm sorry, God, I'm sorry, sorry, sorry, sorry, sorry. Come on, I received grace to do something, then I found myself complaining about it. I begged God to let me travel around the world and preach the gospel. Then I would find myself complaining because I was in hotels all the time. Oh yes, many times the very thing that we ask God for, that's the thing we end up complaining about. All people think they've died and gone to heaven when they get a job at Joyce Meyer Ministries. I mean, it comes with full goosebumps and everything else. And then they find out that they're probably not hardly ever going to see me because I'm on the road all the time. And then they find out that they got to work like everybody else, and they got to work hard, and that we have high standards and we demand excellence. And then pretty soon, the very job that they just thought God had just done an outstanding miracle when they got it, if they don't understand what I'm talking about, then they can start complaining about it. Some of you lost a job during the financial setback that you had complained about and now you wish you had back. That man you're married to, sweetheart, that you complain about all the time, there's some lonely woman in here that'll take him off your hands. Come on now, we're having too much fun to be in church. Woo, Jesus. Let's go to Philippians 2:14. We need to have an attitude of gratitude. How many of you can't stand it when you're just doing everything you can possibly do to provide for your kids and all they do is find something to complain about? Well, God feels the same way. I think it's a great challenge to get through one day and not complain. Philippians 2:14, let's look at it. Do all things without grumbling and fault-finding and complaining against God and questioning and doubting among yourselves. You say, well, I'm not complaining against God. I'm just complaining about my life. Well, aren't you the one that said, God, I believe you're in charge. Your will be done, Lord. My times are in your hands. I trust you. But I sure don't like this. Do all things. Do your dishes without grumbling. Go to the grocery store without grumbling. Clean your house without grumbling. Change the oil in your car without grumbling. Cut your grass without grumbling. Drive in traffic without grumbling. Pay your bills without grumbling. Woo, Jesus. Get out of the parking lot tonight without grumbling. See, if you sit here tonight and I teach you how to get plugged into the power of God and you're just feeling all powerful, praise the Lord, I can do whatever I need to do. I'm going to live with confidence. And then you go out and get mad at somebody trying to get your car out ahead of them. And now you've got an unloving spirit and you've got some unforgiveness. And now you're complaining about everything. You better rewind and come back and do the service over. You didn't get it the first time.

entertain you. I want our lives to change. Amen. Paul was always thankful for the grace of God in his life. Grace is a wonderful thing. Philippians 4:6 says, be anxious for nothing, but in all things, by prayer and supplication, with thanksgiving, continue to let your requests be made known unto God. Thanksgiving waters the seed that you have in the ground for future harvest. If we're not thankful for what we have now, why should God give us something else to complain about? You want to know how to increase your power? Be thankful. In Daniel chapter 6, it says that Daniel 3 times a day bowed down on his knees and gave thanks to God. 3 times a day. Morning, noon, and night. He bowed down. He stopped what he was doing. He bowed down and he gave thanks to God. Maybe you need to set a clock. Set the alarm on your phone. And when it goes off, stop whatever you're doing. Bow down and give thanks to God. Maybe it'll become like an antidote for complaining. It'll remind us how good God is to us. Enter his gates with thanksgiving. Come into his courts with praise. Be thankful and say so. The second thing that causes believers to blow a fuse is self-pity. Some people receive God's grace, the power to help them. But they keep feeling sorry for themselves. Poor me, poor me, poor me. I wasted so many years of my life feeling sorry for myself. And God finally said, you can be pitiful or you can be powerful, but you can't be both at the same time. So I just tell you tonight, if you want the power of God to operate in your life, then before you leave here tonight, you have to make an agreement with God that you're ready to give up all self-pity. Well, Joyce, you don't know what's happened in my life. Well, you don't know what's happened in mine. You don't even know what's going on in it right now. You think every time I come up here and smile at you that everything's rosy in my life? You think the devil don't pick on us and try to aggravate us? Of course he does. I have to apply the same thing in my life that I'm telling you to apply in yours. I got to remain thankful. I got to stay plugged in. I trust God's grace. And I've learned that I can't be pitiful and powerful. You don't have it the worst of anybody. There's somebody in this room tonight that's got a bigger problem than you do. Somebody that's been hurt more than you have. Somebody that's been mistreated worse than you. Oh yeah. Everybody has things that come their way. But you can have the power of God to help you overcome your situation, but you can't have it and be pitiful. Self-pity is idolatry. You say, well, I'm not worshiping an idol. Well, you're turning in on yourself when you're full of self-pity, and everything becomes about me. What about me? What about me? Can't see any of the blessings of God. It's just everything that's wrong in your life. You got to be very, very careful about this kind of stuff, because Satan really tries to drag us all into that. For many years, I felt sorry for myself because I'd been abused sexually by my father. You're looking at a woman tonight that in her childhood, between the ages of 13 and 18, was raped at least 200 times by her own father. Don't tell me you can't get over your past. If any man be in Christ, he's a new creature. All things pass away, and all things become brand new. I had to trade my pity, and God said, I'll give you power. You want power, or do you want pity? Get your mind renewed. Get your thoughts out of the gutter. Begin to think about what can happen in your life, not what has happened in your life. If you're supposed to be looking backwards, you'd have eyes in the back of your head, and you don't. So guess what? That means straight ahead. Amen? Amen? We have 2 ears and 1 mouth. That means we're supposed to listen more than we talk. Whew, we're having so much fun. How many of you agree with me? We can short circuit the power of God by turning in on ourselves, being full of self-pity. And then the last thing I'll just mention is that another way we can short circuit the power of God.

God is through trying to steal God's glory, taking the credit for what God's doing. You learn about grace. You learn about staying plugged into the power of God. Everything's all lit up. It's wonderful. Great things are happening in your life. God's using you. He's blessing you. He's blessing you financially. You're getting promoted at work. Now all of a sudden you start to take the credit for it. You're just going to blow a fuse when you do that. Go to Daniel chapter 4. Got to make sure that you give God all the credit. It's yet to be seen what God could do through any man or woman that will give him all the glory. We've not yet seen it. Sad to say, far too many people, God's using them mightily, and then what happens to them? They start to think it's them. They start to think they can treat people any way they want to treat people. They start to think that they can do whatever they want to do, and they blow a fuse. Daniel chapter 4, verse 1, Nebuchadnezzar the king, to all the people, nations, and languages that dwell on the earth, may peace be multiplied to you. It seemed good to me to show the signs and wonders that the Most High God had performed toward me. You notice God's getting the credit. How great are His signs and how mighty are His wonders. His kingdom is an everlasting kingdom, and His dominion is from generation to generation. And I, Nebuchadnezzar, was at rest in my house, and I was prospering in my palace. I love that. As long as he was saying, look at God, it's him doing it. The good things that you see happening in my life, it's God, it's his miracles, it's his sign, it's his wonders. Put your eyes on God. And as long as he was like that, he was at rest and continuing to prosper. I don't know what happened, but 30 verses later, still in the same chapter of his life, but 30 verses. I don't know what those 30 verses represented, but probably really not all that long. And verse 29 says, and at the end of 12 months, he was walking in the royal palace of Babylon, and the king said, is not this the great Babylon that I have built? Dumb, dumb, and double dumb. And the seat of government by the might of my power and for the honor and the glory of my majesty. And while the words were still in the king's mouth, there fell a voice from heaven saying, O King Nebuchadnezzar, to you it is spoken, the kingdom has departed from you. He blew a fuse. Lost it all. In Acts chapter 3, the first 13 verses, we see that Peter and John were sitting outside of a gate. A crippled man came by asking for money. They said, silver and gold have I none, but such as I have give unto you. In the name of Jesus Christ of Nazareth, rise up and walk. And immediately the man became whole. And people started to glorify them. They started to give them the credit. And I want to read you what they answered back. This is Acts 3, verse 12. And Peter, seeing it, answered the people, you men of Israel, why are you so surprised and wondering at this? Why do you keep staring at us as though our own individual power, our active piety, has made this man able to walk? The God of Abraham and Isaac and Jacob, the God of our forefathers, has glorified his servant and son Jesus, doing him this honor, whom you indeed delivered up, denied, rejected, and disowned. It was him who did it, not me. We need to keep in mind that we can't steal God's glory. Now the Bible says in 1 Corinthians that God on purpose chooses the weak and the foolish things of the world. The things that the world would throw away that are of no account and no value. And he uses them in his toolbox to work through in the earth. He chooses people like me and people like you. God chooses a lot of people that don't have any idea at all what they're doing. He chooses people that don't have enough education,
Don't have

0: have any money, don't have anybody to help them. And he says, go, and I will be with you. You notice the go part is first. Go, and I will be with you. He told Abraham, leave everything that you're comfortable with and go to a place that I will show you. I'm sure Abraham said, show me and I'll go. God said, go and I'll show you. But I love what the Bible says in Hebrews 11 about Abraham. He went, although he did not trouble his mind about where he was supposed to go. He took that step of faith and said, I believe that I can trust God. He chooses the weak and the foolish things of the world to confound the wise. And the reason he does it is that so no mortal man could even have any thought of taking God's credit. And even still, we forget where we came from. And we forget the great and the mighty things that God has done in our life. Much like Dave was talking about today about America. America has forgotten where she came from. The great and mighty things that God did. The miracles that God did. To quickly, in a short period of time, make this nation the greatest nation on the face of the earth. Why is it so hard for people to see that things are going downhill fast in this nation? For one reason and one reason only, because people are turning away from God. They're trying to get rid of God. Get God out of everything. Get God out of the schools. Get scriptures off the walls of the government buildings. Don't put up any kind of anything that looks like Christmas. Can't do this, can't do that. Anything that's got anything to do with God, they're trying to tell you that you can't do it now. We better not put up with that kind of nonsense, because if we stand our ground, God's going to take care of us. Amen. Why is it hard to understand that when they took prayer out of schools and took the Ten Commandments off the walls of the school, everything in school has gone straight, directly downhill ever since this? Why does it take panels full of so-called experts to try to figure that out? Well, they say, we should just keep those kinds of things and religion separated. Nothing works when you separate God from it. There's nothing that works when you separate God from it. There is nothing that works when you separate God from it. A confident person knows that they need to stay plugged into God, because they know that they're nothing without Him. It's only the grace of God in our lives that sustains us. Today we're offering you nearly 6 hours of teaching on CD from my album called Grace, Grace, and More Grace. And then Andy Stanley's wonderful book called The Grace of God. 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
0: Do you ever feel like God is angry with you? This is a widespread problem both inside the church and outside of the church. An understanding of God's love will set you free from guilt and condemnation. So many people run from God in fear rather than running toward God. Decide right now that you won't spend another day in fear, and know that God is not mad at you.
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Buckle up. 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Stow your baggage. Prepare to be transformed. Because there's more positive hits on the way.

0: And I think most people that have lived with alcohol know the pain and hurt that goes along with somebody that, you know, if you're living with somebody that drinks.
1: Steigutay, welcome, my friends, to The Storyteller, where you'll find First Nations people from across Native North America who are following Jesus Christ without reservation. Today we'll hear more from Velma Mimnuk of the Goodfish Lake Cree Nation in Alberta, Canada. Velma knows something about the hardships that life can bring, but she also knows firsthand what only God can do.
0: Then I had a real good teacher when I was in elementary school, about grade 5 and 6. She was a Christian lady, and she used to really encourage me. When I think back, she had a lot of impact in my life as well, with being able to sing, even because now I'm able to use that to lead in singing in our church. And so after I finished high school and graduated from the Ashmont School, which is a school off the reserve as well, I was encouraged again by my brother Raymond and his wife to go to Bible school before I took any further training. And so again, it was like a last minute thing. I hadn't really thought about going to Bible school and to actually go away, like to leave the reserve, because I had never left the reserve. And for, like, I was 18 when I graduated, so it was sort of an experience that I don't know, it was different, because now I'd have to leave the reserve, and I had never left the reserve before. So anyway, I know the application deadline was over at Prairie Bible Institute, but anyway, I still applied. And I prayed. And I prayed if the Lord wanted me to go, like He'd make a way for me to be accepted, even though the deadline was passed. And it was like a couple of days before school was going to start, I received a letter from Prairie Bible Institute in Three Hills, and it said I was accepted. And so I had to really get ready fast, and they had all these dress codes. You had to wear a dress below the knees and all kinds of rules that you had to go by. But I managed. Although we were poor, I don't know where we got the clothing and all the other things that I needed to go, because I had to take blankets, towels, and the works. And we weren't rich at all, but managed to get everything together before school started. Then my mother-in-law took me to the Bible school in Three Hills and just dropped me off. And this was such a new experience, because this was a place I had never been before, and I didn't know anybody, and even my roommate I didn't know, but they just left me there. So I say it was a cultural shock for me, because now there's power there, there's indoor plumbing, there's new people that I didn't know there. I had to kind of learn their ways of doing things. And so it was a good experience, a learning experience, and I thank the Lord for leading me there, because it has helped me in my Christian walk, because I had that foundation. And so after the 1 year, I came back to the reserve and thought, well, I'm going back to school in the fall. But as I was waiting there, this is in April that I came back. In May, Indian Affairs gave my sister, my older sister, money to come and get me at the reserve to work in the city, to work for them at the regional office in Edmonton. So I went to Indian Affairs and I worked there. thinking I'd just be there for the summer. But after the summer was over now, in the end of August, they asked me to stay. And I stayed. But I just knew I wasn't doing God's will, that I should have been back in Bible school. I just wasn't at peace at all. And so I thought, next year I'm going to go back to Bible school. So I applied to Peace River Bible Institute, and they accepted me, so I went there. And then again I was offered a job, and I took the job again. I came back to the city and worked there. And as a Christian, we have to be reading our Bible, and we need the Christian fellowship and prayer. And I think once you get away from reading the Word of God, you know, it's so easy to slip back. And even though I knew what was right, I slipped. And I think that was the darkest part of my life. And life was really hard for me after that. I got married to my husband, and there was a lot of drinking on his part, and I think most people that have lived with alcohol know the pain and hurt that goes along with somebody that, you know, if you're living with somebody that drinks, there was a lot of things that happened, and I managed to raise my four children, but it was a hard life. But I continued to pray for my husband, and I prayed for many, many years for him, that the Lord would change his life as well. And once in a while, he'd come to church with us, and then finally, one day, it got to the point where I decided that maybe for my children's sake that we had to leave. And so we left. And for 3 weeks we were gone. But during that time, my husband turned to the Lord. During that time we were gone. And I remember that day, and we had kind of left already, and he said, come back. He said, come back, and he said, I'll make it up to you, because he said, the other night I asked the Lord to come into my life. He said, I'm tired of this life I'm living, and I've made it difficult for you and the children. And he said, I want you to come home. And I said that day, I said, I'll come home if the children want to come home. And so I went back and I talked with my children, and of course they wanted to come back. And so we went home and things were good. And so I would encourage anyone that's really having a rough life and having, like, maybe their spouse drinking, or that there is hope. And that's what kept me praying for my husband. I just knew that God is powerful. He can do things that we think are impossible. He can change lives. And so I always had that hope that someday my husband's life would change. And I just had to leave it in the Lord's hands, and I did. I want to share a verse in Philippians 4:6 that has helped me for all my years. And it says, be anxious for nothing, but in everything by prayer and supplication with thanksgiving, let your requests be made known to God.

0: And the peace of God, which surpasses all understanding, will guard your hearts and minds through Christ Jesus. And there are times when I just about worry about things, and then I have to bring them to the Lord, and He can work them out for me. And that's how I've lived my Christian life, to put everything in His hands. And things work out according to His will. And He's been faithful, always. I wouldn't trade my life for anything else. I've had mountains, I've had valleys in my life, but I'm thankful for everything that I've been through, because I know the Lord has been with me throughout all those hard times and all the good times. He's always there. And I'm so thankful that I chose to take the Lord Jesus into my life a long time ago when I was a child. And I know, you know, the Christian life isn't easy at all, especially when you have to live in a community where there's very few Christian people. But I'm glad I chose that life. I would encourage you to come to Him. It's free. It's like a gift that He's giving to us. All we need to do is accept that gift and then just live for Him. And the way you get strong as a Christian and to know that is to read His Word, because that's how He wants us to live, whatever is written in that Word, to apply that to our life today and live the way He wants us to live. And to pray, to talk to Him every day, any time of the day. It doesn't have to be just morning or evening, but any time of the day, because He is your friend. And He's been my friend because He's one that sticketh closer than a brother. Like, He's always there, and I can tell Him whatever I want to tell Him, because I know He's listening to me. And He loves each one of us unconditionally. Like, we don't deserve His love, but He still loves us. Even when we don't do the right thing. We'll never be perfect in this world, but someday we will, when we see Him face to face.
1: We don't deserve God's love, but that's what makes His love so amazing. How about you? Do you know the love of God? If you're not sure, listen to what we read in God's Word, the Bible. By this, God's love was revealed in us, that God has sent His one and only Son into the world that we might live through Him. In this is love, not that we loved God, but that He loved us and sent His Son as the atoning sacrifice for our sins. My friend, you can know God loves you because He sent Jesus to the cross to pay for your sin's penalty. We don't deserve it, but that's what He did. My question to you is, how will you respond to His love? Interested in what you've heard? Write to us at The Storyteller, P.O. 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And you can also find us on Facebook at Without Reservation. Thanks for listening. And remember, the greatest story took place at the cross. For the wages of sin is death, but the gift of God is eternal life through Jesus Christ our Lord. My friends, there are more amazing stories to tell, so be sure to join us again next time as we listen to The Storyteller.

0: Welcome to Enjoying Everyday Life with New York Times bestselling author Joyce Meyer. On today's program, Joyce will be teaching healthy living, spirit, soul, and body. Did you know God cares about every single area of your life? Sometimes we think that He is only concerned about our spiritual health, but He is also concerned about your physical health. Many times the way you feel emotionally or mentally can affect your physical body. Jesus said that He came so that we might enjoy our life to the fullest. This is a promise that you can declare by faith. In today's teaching, Joyce wants to share how you can learn to make healthy choices and take control of your thoughts. With God's help, you will be able to live a life of peace and trust the Holy Spirit to lead you every step of the way. Now, here's Joyce with today's teaching, Healthy Living, Spirit, Soul, and Body.
1: And see, that's what God loves. He loves a person who has a heart that is passionate after Him and who says, I am not going to quit and give up and just be kind of a half-baked, lukewarm Christian. I'm going to pursue you with my whole heart. And I'll tell you the truth, if Jesus came tomorrow and you had not arrived at that place of perfection, He would not be the least bit disappointed in you, because what He's pleased about is that you're pressing toward that place. Yeah. Amen? And so I'm proud of you that you're here tonight, because that tells me that you are serious. Some of you took off work, you traveled. Some of you will get to be here the entire weekend. And I'll tell you, that pays great benefits. So I'm just going to ask you, are you ready? And there's no point in saying yes if you don't mean it. Are you ready to open your entire life to Jesus? I mean, are you really ready to get in and put everything out before Him and say, okay, Lord, if there's anything I'm doing that you don't like, oh yeah, we're going there. If there's anything I'm doing that you don't like, if you'll show me and help me, I'll be willing to sacrifice it to have more of you in my life. You see, God never asks us to give up anything if He doesn't intend to replace it with more of Himself. Amen? And the things that we cling to are the things that make us miserable. We think it's what we need, but it's like a mirage. It's like that person out in the desert who thinks they see water, and when they get there, it's not water at all. You know, we see these things, oh, I gotta have that. I gotta have that. And then we wonder why we still stay miserable. I appeal to you to make a decisive dedication. So it's a decision, it's a dedication, and bring yourself as a living sacrifice. Yes, the word sacrifice is in the Bible. As a living sacrifice. He doesn't want dead sacrifices anymore. He had those under the old covenant. Now He wants living sacrifices. People that are going to get out in the world and show people what it's really like to have an intimate relationship with God through Christ, and what it's really like to be full of the life of God. Okay, so you want to go there with me, right? All right. We're going to break this up into four segments this weekend. Tonight I'm going to talk to you about being spiritually healthy. Because if your spirit is not right, none of the rest of you is ever going to get right. And then throughout the weekend I'm going to talk about your body. I'm not going to tell you what meeting I'm going to do these in, because if I do, you'll decide that you don't want some of them. Because I'm going to really just kind of mess around in stuff that's probably none of my business, but we're going to go there anyway, like eating and sleeping and

And one meeting, I'm going to talk about emotions. How's your emotional health? And one, I'm going to talk about how's your mental health? And we're just going to cover everything this weekend. Because you see, God wants us to dedicate all of it. I said he wants us to dedicate all of it. Not just some part, but all of it. So to be spiritually healthy, obviously the first thing we need is to receive Christ as our Savior. That's the beginning. And so what does it mean to be born again? Well, you're born again inside. Your spirit is made new. God comes to live in your spirit and you become the home of God. Now that to me is just an amazing thing. And we'll talk about that a little bit more when we talk about the body. God lives in you as a believer. But I'm particularly fond of 1 John 3:9. And so we're going to share that in talking about the new birth. No one born of God or born again deliberately, knowingly, and habitually practices sin. Now, it doesn't say he never sins, but it says you don't habitually, knowingly, purposely live a lifestyle of sin. You can't do that anymore if you're truly born again. And if somebody says to you that they're a Christian and they're doing that, then something's wrong. Because you get a new nature. God's nature comes to dwell in you. You get a new heart. And so you just cannot keep doing all the things that everybody in the world does. Can't keep doing all kinds of ungodly things because, and it's not even because it's wrong and God doesn't want you to do it. You just can't do it because it's not your nature to keep doing it anymore. And so you can't be happy with it. Now, I'm not saying that you never sin. Of course you sin, and there may be things that are bondages in our lives that it takes us a while to get free from, and you know, we make allowances for all those things, but I'm just saying that if you're really born again, then you can't just live in sin and just be happy with it. You just can't. I mean, if you thought you were miserable in your sin before you were born again, you just get God living on the inside of you and keep it up and see how miserable you can get. Amen? He cannot continue to live that kind of life because God's nature abides in him. Now, I love the way the Amplified Bible puts this. His principle of life, the divine sperm, remains permanently within him, and he cannot practice sinning because he is born or begotten of God. Now what's this divine sperm thing? Now, we all know that when a woman gets pregnant, the sperm of her husband is planted in her womb, and she becomes pregnant with a child. Now, I'm real fond of this because this is putting it about as plain as it can be. Jesus, as far as looking at this, would be the Son of God, the divine sperm of God. When you're born again, he comes to live in you. He's planted in the womb of your spirit. And I love to say it this way. I'm not trying to be cute or weird or anything else, but I think when you're born again, you become pregnant, so to speak, with everything that God is. He's in you. Joy is in you. Peace is in you. Righteousness is in you. Holiness is in you. You are so full of good things. You are amazing. And many of you don't even know it yet. You don't even know how amazing you are. The anointing is in you. The presence of God is in you. Power is in you. I mean, you got what it takes to live an amazing life and to do amazing things. But the devil doesn't want you to know it. So see, no matter what you have, and I'm telling you, you got it. If you're born again, you got it. I got a little song that I teach people. I got it. I got it. I really, really got it. I got it. I got it.

0: I'm not much of a singer, but there you have it. You let that jingle get in your head and you'll walk around singing that, I got it, I got it, I really, really got it. And that's better than looking for it all your life. See, that doesn't even work. I'm looking for it, I'm looking for it. I'm really, really looking for it, I'm looking for it, I'm looking for it. I mean, that just wears me out even trying to sing it. But when I say, I got it, I got it, I really, really got it. And see, you got it. God is abiding in you, and so when he comes, everything he is comes. But just like when a woman gets pregnant, she gets all excited, just like a born again, But when she's first pregnant, one of the things that people say is, well, you sure don't look pregnant. Well, that's what people say to us a lot of times when we first start serving God. Well, you don't look any different. You haven't changed. You're no different. But see, God sees the end from the beginning. And everything that he does comes as a seed. Come on. And as you water it with the word, come on, this just gets so exciting. As you water it with the word and the sun shines on you. Yeah, you got it. And then pretty soon, you know what people say? I see it. I see it. I really, really see it. And that's what we want. We don't want to just know we've got it, but nobody else believe we've got it. We want people to see God working through us. And that comes from doing just what you're doing here tonight. That comes from spending time in the Word, spending time worshiping God, spending time just in an anointed atmosphere, and trusting that God is working in you and changing you from glory to glory. Amen. Give God a big shout. Now, I think that obedience, which is what we have to talk about, right? We're going to have to go there. We can't understand this if we don't. You know, everything was good for Adam and Eve in the garden before they disobeyed God. And God's trying to get us back to where they were before everything got messed up. And God breathed into Adam the breath of life. But it was, we have to understand the quality of life that God has given us. See, it's not just I'm breathing, so that means I'm alive. The life that God has given us comes from a word, Zoe, which means life as God has it.
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0: And what it was I had rebelled against God. I was trying to, even in death, I was trying to handle dying by myself. I wanted to find my way of how I could not be afraid.
1: Stay good day. Welcome, my friends, to The Storyteller, where you'll find First Nations people from across Native North America who are following Jesus Christ without reservation. Today we'll hear from Eddie Lindsay from the Creek Nation. When Eddie was young, he had a fear of dying. Thankfully, he had an aunt who loved him and shared with him how he didn't have to be afraid.
0: My name is Eddie Lindsay, and I am a full-blooded Creek Indian. I was born and raised in Oklahoma. I want to tell you my story, and my story that really is about God and about God's love for me. We were poor, but I tell people everybody else was poor around us, so I never knew I was poor. And I never remember my daddy ever telling me he loved me. Never remember that. But I just knew he loved me. I knew my mama loved me, you know. And I think that's, you know, we just didn't have a lot of things, but, and my daddy drank. We had a lot of problems. That's why we were poor, because he drank sometimes. But you know, as I raised up, I just never felt, never crossed my mind, you know, that my parents didn't love me. My daddy did love me. I knew that. You know, I used to see him shining my shoes before I go to school, ironing my pants, and so sewing my pants up, you know. But we may be poor, but he always made sure my shoes were shined. And if I needed a cardboard piece of paper in there to keep me from walking on the ground, he stuck a new paper board in there. But, you know, those were things that I knew was he loved me. You know, I knew that. I didn't have to question that, you know. It wasn't about him telling me so much. I just knew it. I could feel it, you know. And so I look back and I think we used to go to town once a week. If we went, you know, but we stayed at home. We played and, you know, we just didn't have a lot. But I guess I'm grateful that more than anything, we had lots of love. You know, we were a close family. I have 9 brothers and sisters, and I have nieces and nephews that are almost old as I am. So they'd all come back to the house on Sundays and we'd cook and play, and because they were just a big family. And so, you know, Sundays were our day at home, going hunting, doing things. We were a big family, but we were very close. We've always been very close, you know. My parents just made us like that, you know. So, my childhood didn't have much, but I did. I think now I look back and I was very rich. I was a young boy, and I can remember that I was always afraid of dying. I knew people died. I really didn't understand much more than that, but I would see people cry and with people seeing faint and all these things. And as a young boy, I'd wonder about it and wonder, but I didn't have an understanding about dying, so it frightened me. One day I went to church. We didn't go to church much, but my mother went every once in a while, and because of that, I went to a vacation Bible school and went to class, and it just happened that the class was talking about the resurrection of Christ and how that God's Son died and yet God raised him from the dead. And that interested me because death was something that I was afraid of, and I act like I wasn't listening, but I was listening because my teacher was talking about something that was very important to me. I remember my teacher was also my aunt. She was my mom's sister. I remember as we talked, she began to talk about how God allowed his son Jesus to die, but on the third day he rose again so that if somebody would believe in him, they would never have to be afraid of dying. And so I remember thinking that would be pretty good, isn't it? If I knew that, I wouldn't have to die, that I could live forevermore, then that would be kind of neat. And after the class, I hung around, act like I was just doing something, but I really wanted to talk to my aunt, and my aunt began to talk to me, and she began to tell me about what Jesus really had done, how that he came and died on a cross, and he was God's son, but God loved me so much that he sent him to die in my place so that I wouldn't have to die spiritually, that I would die physically, but that would be just moving on to a new place. And she began to tell me how I could know how that I could have that kind of a belief in my own heart that I wouldn't have to be afraid of dying. And I remember she asking me if I'd like to learn more, and I did. And she kind of allowed me to see that, first of all, that I was a sinner. In Romans, one of the things it tells us, and that's what she did to me. She just told me that, you know, we all have sinned and come short of the glory of God. And I could agree to that pretty soon, because I knew that even as a 12-year-old boy, I knew some things were wrong. I knew that, you know. And so she began to talk to me. And what she did was she just told me because of sin, you know, and what sin does to us. First of all, she said, it separates us from God, and it causes us to die spiritually. And people that die spiritually, they would have to die and go to hell. But one of the things she told me was, God never intended for me to go to hell. God always intended for me to go to be with him, but it was my choice that that's why God sent his son Jesus to die on the cross for me, so that I could have the privilege of not having to go to that place. And so she said, I didn't have to do that, you know. And she said, that's why, she said, we're afraid of dying because we don't know where we're going to go. She said, most of us think of dying, she said, it's like dark and evil. And I did. That's the way I thought of dying, was in the midst of darkness, in the midst of evil, and just to go out there and to be punished. I think as a kid, I probably understood a little bit about hell, didn't know very much about it, but, you know, I was raised around people talking, so I knew a little bit about it, not very much. But more than anything, what she told me was it wasn't God's intention for me to go there, but his intention, his creating me, was to be with him, not just for a moment, but for all eternity. And that's why God done that for me. One of the things she said, if you'll take care of your relationship to Jesus, then God will take care of your being afraid to die. She said, that will take care of itself. And so I remember she said, first though, she said, God's not going to take care of your just being afraid to die, but he wants to take care of why you're going to die. And so she began to open that up to me, and then she just told me that God sent his son. That's what our lesson was about, because God sent his son to die for us. And once he died for us, and God raised him on the third day, she said, God sent his son to die in our place. And if we accept that, then I don't have to die. I can accept him dying for me. And as a child, it didn't make sense. You know, I was still thinking about the dying part, but she kept telling me, you take care of this part, and the other part will take care of itself. You know, she said, if you'll believe in him and trust him in your heart, God will save you. When you die, she said, you will go to heaven to be with Christ. And when she told me about asking Jesus, when my aunt told me about asking Jesus to come into my heart, it wasn't about wholly just saying, God, come in, you know. She had been talking to me, you know. We spent about an hour together, you know, and I didn't understand all of it, I'll just be honest with you, but One of the things, you know, later on I began to understand what that really meant was that inviting Jesus was to say to God, God, I am a sinner. I have sinned against you. I have done some things that are wrong. And what it was I had rebelled against God. I was trying to, even in death, I was trying to handle dying by myself. I wanted to find my way of how I could not be afraid. And what I began to understand was it was much bigger than just dying. It was about being separated from God. That was the death that was more frightening when my aunt began to talk to me. It wasn't about the physical death. It was about the spiritual death. And so my aunt just went over there and began to say, the one that you want to be afraid of is not to die physically, but to die spiritually. And that's what your sin's done for you. It causes you to be away from God. It puts a barrier, she said, between you and God, and you can't go to God because of your sins. And when Jesus died on a cross, he made a bridge for you to be able to go to God and to not have to die from your penalty of sin. She talked to me a long time, told me about how to find Jesus, how to believe in him, how to ask him to forgive me of my sins. I remember that afternoon I did that. Just as a 12-year-old boy, I didn't understand very much, but I knew I did something. I asked him to forgive me of my sins and come into my heart, never fully understanding it all, but I know that now as a 62-year-old man, I can look back and know that God done something for me that day that I could never do for myself. He came into my heart and he gave me the gift of eternal life. And when he did that, you know, he never dealt with dying again. It was just, that then it didn't become my concern. It was amazing how she was right. Believing in Jesus took care of that part for me. It didn't bother me no more. It wasn't that I had to understand it. It just didn't bother me.
1: Does the thought of dying bother you? If you're not ready to stand before your Creator, it should. God tells us in His Word that it is appointed to men once to die, but after this, the judgment. You can be sure that because God is good, He will judge all wrongdoing. But that also includes yours and mine. Thankfully, though it would cost more than we'll ever know, God sent Jesus Christ to be judged in our place so that justice would fall on Him rather than on us. Now, whoever will put their trust in the Lord Jesus Christ will be saved from God's judgment and belong to His family forever. Jesus said, "For God so loved the world that He gave His only begotten Son, that whoever believes in Him should not perish, but have everlasting life." If you want to know more, we have a free resource we'd like to send you called What If? Ask for it when you write to us at The Storyteller, P.O. 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Thanks for listening. And remember, the greatest story took place at the cross. For the wages of sin is death, but the gift of God is eternal life through Jesus Christ our Lord. There's more to Eddie's story, so be sure to join us again next time as we listen to The Storyteller.

Do people have to die? A daughter or a son, sudden and so young, long before their time. Why, God, do people fall apart? A promise and a ring becomes a broken thing.

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2: previously recorded. This is the TJ Show, and look at that. It's Tuesday, October 13th, 2026. Hello, J-Bo.
3: Good day, sir.
2: I have a slight moral crisis that I'm dealing with, although I think I'm totally fine with it.
3: Okay.
2: Took the girls, my three daughters, my wife, out to dinner. We went to this amazing Chinese restaurant. We love it.
3: Nice.
2: And my kids, for some reason, only like plain things. They only want French fries. They only want pizza. Then when they get the pizza, they scrape the cheese off of it.
4: Oh.
2: Then we told them about this place. They have amazing dumplings. And they were like, well, what's in a dumpling? I said, you know, it's a dumpling.
3: Food.
2: It's food.
3: That's what my mom would tell me. Mom, what's for dinner? Food.
2: Yeah. So the moment comes. And we know it's the most plain thing on the menu, a chicken dumpling. And so I say, all right, we're going to get an order of chicken dumplings for the girls. And they start going, we don't want chicken. We just want rice. I said,
3: I do like me some rice, though.
2: Well, yeah, and fine. Rice is coming to the table. And they said, no, I want a rice dumpling. Like, I don't even know where they came up with that. I said, I don't think they have rice dumplings. The waitress is there, and she goes, oh, we do.
3: Yeah, I figured they did, yeah.
2: I said, really? I said, okay. We'll go with that, just because I wanted to stop the fight.
3: Of course. Yeah, I get it.
2: And so then I look to Jess, and she's like, well, you know, I really wanted some chicken dumplings. And so I say to the waitress, let's also get an order of chicken dumplings, please. And she goes, that's what the rice dumplings are. And she winks at me. So she's lying to my kids.
3: Whatever. She's trying to help you out.
5: And I said, rice dumplings, a lot of carbs.
2: I said, okay. So she wrote down chicken and she stuck with it. And out of the side of her mouth, she gave me a little signal that you're covered. And I thought, okay, that's some good customer service
3: right there. That's great. She's quick on her feet, too.
2: Yeah. Oh, unbelievably quick on her feet. She probably has a little sister or two. And so I said, okay, great. So they show up, and the confusion at the table, my kids open up the, quote, rice dumplings, and like, Danda, what is this in the middle? She said they were rice.
3: She said. Exactly. I said, she said they were rice. I'm not lying to you, but she definitely is.
2: And so then they eat them, and then the craziest thing is they start getting upset. They go, I don't like how these look. I go, what do you mean?
3: Oh, my gosh. They go,
2: they don't look like the pictures in the window. And we said, guys, the pictures in the window are rice dumpling cartoons with smiles on their faces. Of course it doesn't look like it was a drawing of a rice dumpling. I mean,
3: I get the disappointment, because remember when we were younger, we had those like squeeze bottles that in the commercials they talked and they came in like blueberry and cherry and strawberry. Do you remember that?
5: They were called a squeeze something.
3: My mother actually bought us some, which, because that was not on the grocery list, but she actually bought it one day and I took it home and they did not talk to me. I too was upset.
2: Okay, so you understand.
5: They did
3: false advertisement.
5: They did have faces.
3: They did. But I wanted them to talk.
2: Perhaps you can help my kids work through their trauma if you're willing.
3: They'll be all right.
2: I'll give them your phone number.
3: They're young. More trauma's coming. You feel me? They'll be all right.
2: Very good. This is warming them up for the real world.
3: They'll be all right.
2: This is the TJ Show. We are grateful that you're here. We invite you to get involved. 877 Radio TJ. Are you guys ready to do this?
3: Yes, sir.

0: The TJ Show. Let's get started with Michael in Southern Oregon. What can we do for you?
1: Hi, TJ. Progress report time.
0: Progress report on what?
1: Have you, you know, reached out to any of those three that I recommended?
0: Oh, you know what? Michael has been recommending that we talk to guests. One of them in particular is into all this extraterrestrial stuff, paranormal. Kenny, I'm going to kick this one to you. Did you reach out to the team?
2: And I'll kick it right back to you. You requested a whole bunch of information on these people. I sent you an email with a lot of information, and TJ doesn't check my emails, so that's where we're at, Michael.
3: I did listen to one of the podcasts. It was all right. It was all New York City stuff, and it was like a woman saw a ghost in a subway station, and then there was a play or something. But it was okay.
0: So you're saying there are better, like, extraterrestrial Ghostbuster-type people out there?
3: Yeah, probably.
0: Okay. I'm sorry about that, Michael, that she said that.
1: It's okay. I prefer the ones from the forest.
3: That's fair.
2: Yeah, and Michael, is there any particular story that he tells in his book that you like? So maybe we can focus in on something?
1: Okay, there's one I'm currently thinking of. It's in his first book, Strange Things in the Woods. Basically,

0: this story about a guy who was basically, he saw what looked like a man in his headlights standing in the middle of the road. He slammed on the brakes, too late, of course, because he was going too fast, skidded right through the form. The car skidded to a stop. He jumped out, heart racing, expecting to find a dead and mangled body on the road. There was nothing there. Oh. It was just gone. So he stood there scratching his head until this really eerie, unnerving feeling came over him. Like, he needed to get out of there now, but at a reasonable pace.
1: Oh.
0: Which is exactly what he did. And that was pretty much the end of that story.
2: Okay.
1: This is sort of like extraterrestrial light. You know, like you've heard some horrible stories where somebody's hunting for a moose in the woods and the bullet stops in midair and it gets mangled and it falls to the ground and then they get pulled into a spacecraft. The guy you want us to have on the show, it's usually just, we think there's something there, but then we left and it's fine.
0: Not quite. He takes this stuff very seriously.
1: Okay, we're going to look into it more. Thank you for thinking of us, Michael. We appreciate you, and stay out of those woods, okay?
0: So if something doesn't feel right, the saying that I live by, better safe than sorry.
1: Mm-hmm. Yep. Absolutely. Well, Michael, listen, we got to run. You know we always love talking to you. Call us anytime and keep us posted, okay?
0: I sure will.
1: All right. All right. Later, Michael.
2: You take care, Michael. Bye.
3: Positive, encouraging, and uplifting. We are Life 100.7.

0: This is the TJ Show, our news. It sounds different around here. Kenny reads through every story he can find, and then he brings us the most interesting ones. Kenny, what's happening on the planet today?
1: A wild week five in the NFL yesterday, starting in London with the Jacksonville Jaguars taking on the Philadelphia Eagles.
0: Just pause for a second. Isn't it Jaguars? Have I been saying it wrong my whole life?
2: Jacksonville Jaguars?
0: Do you say Jaguars?
2: Jacksonville Jaguars? Jaguars.
1: Jaguars.
2: Jaguars.
1: Jaguars.
0: Is the jaguar, that's like the animal,
1: Jaguars.
0: Right?
1: Yeah.
0: Okay.
2: Jacksonville Jaguars.
0: Jaguars.
2: Sometimes,
1: I don't know, I've heard it both ways.
0: Mm. It sounds like
3: I think the car is Jaguar, isn't it?
1: Right.
0: Jaguar.
2: So what happened yesterday's crazy game?
0: Ask AI, Kenny.
1: Yeah, thanks for bringing that up, TJ.
0: Go ahead.
1: So the Eagles led through most of the game. They took a one-point lead with 8 seconds left, but then gave up a big kick return to the 39-yard line for Jacksonville, which led to the game-winning kick from Cam Little with 1 second left. I believe it was a 57-yard field goal win the game.
2: It was so crazy. The thing is that the kicker started celebrating before the ball even made it in. Like, he just knew.
3: He knew it
2: was good, and then he ran across the field and threw his arms out.
0: And
2: it was still in the air. And he was just like, cold-blooded face, and he was just like, take it all in. It was so great.
3: Yeah, that's the celebration awesome. He did is actually Jude Bellingham celebration. He's a London soccer player.
0: Oh, that's...
3: Or an English soccer player.
2: And the game
0: clever.
2: Was in London, so
3: and
2: it makes sense.
3: The game was in London, so that's why he did that celebration.
0: They must have gone bananas for that.
1: Yeah, it is interesting where the kicking game in the United States is like the least important part of the game for us in American football, but you take American football to London, they love the kickers, and when there's a game-winning field goal, the crowd goes nuts, and that's what happened. The Jaguars won another game over the Eagles this time around. Something interesting happened in the Green Bay game over Chicago. Green Bay dominated, but the second half was delayed because they left the footballs in the locker room.
0: That's like forgetting your keys at the house. And you're in the car and you're patting your pants. You're like, wait a minute.
2: That happens then. So what you're saying is like you understand that happening?
0: Yeah,
2: like
0: makes
2: sense to you?
0: Trying to understand how that could happen. It's like the obvious thing you need to get going.
1: It was interesting. All the players were on the field ready to play, but the referees wouldn't let them start. And then you see some guy in a suit run out with a duffel bag. And those were the balls. They were stuck in the locker room. We also had a referee lose his shoe in the Chargers-Broncos game.
0: Was it up on the
1: Broncos
0: wires?
1: Broncos won the game. No, so he went to go spot the football for the next play, and as he was backpedaling back, he literally just ran out of his shoe. So they had to call an official timeout.
0: That happens.
3: That's why you always double knot.
0: Yeah, love a good double knot.
1: We also had our first tie of the NFL season with the Washington Commanders and the New York Giants. Went to overtime. It appeared Jaden Daniels, Commanders quarterback, forgot the rules. Maybe he thought he had a timeout. Maybe he thought the clock was going to stop. But with a chance to have a game-winning field goal, the time just expired and the game ended in a tie.
0: All that matters, congrats on your Jets. They won a game this weekend.
1: The Jets won an ugly one over the Cleveland Browns. Yep. Indeed they did.
0: And, you know, I found out something interesting about Kenny's little tailgating party. We have to get into this in a moment. It's kind of remarkable.
1: What, are you talking about the fish?
0: Yes.
1: Okay.
0: All right.
1: I'll tell you all about it.
0: We'll get to this a few moments away. It's coming up. Thanks for keeping us somewhat informed.
1: That's what's happening.

0: This is the TJ show. You know, I was catching up with Kenny before the show, and he mentioned something, and it like really intrigued me because I had never heard of this. And maybe this is normal, but his dad went fishing over the weekend and caught 120 fish. And
1: nice.
0: And I thought I misheard him. I said, "What do you mean?" I said, "120." And they were like, "Yeah, that's
1: sounds
0: the
1: like
0: limit."
1: A school right there.
0: Mm-hmm. Yeah, like did I was wondering, did he throw in? I had to ask him twice. I was like, "Wait, what body of water is this?" Because I want to go there.
1: Right.
0: And he said, "A little ocean called the Atlantic."
2: That's where he was.
0: And I thought, "Oh my goodness, I've never heard of this. Is that normal that you go fishing and catch 120 fish?"
1: I've never experienced that, but I've also never gone fishing on a boat to say if that's normal or not.
0: Yeah, like I get it if it's a show on National Geographic. And it's those dudes who have those nets and they just like pull them up and it's like and they're all flipping around everywhere.
3: And it's commercial fishing, I'm assuming, right?
0: Yeah,
3: right.
0: But this is just like a normal dad and his other dad friends and they caught 120. What is going on?
4: Well, not quite normal. He was on a charter. So this charter boat captain knows what he's doing. He takes, I think, 10 people out at a time.
0: Can I be one of them next time?
4: Apparently, there's a 3-year wait list to get on this guy's boat.
0: No
1: get
0: way.
1: Get out of here.
4: Yeah. One of my dad's employees actually got this as a present for my dad on his birthday years ago, and they finally booked the trip.
0: Oh, so it's that's a dude awesome. Who does this and knows how to fish.
4: He's not known like as the monger.
0: Oh, interesting.
1: Does he use like a little radar telling him where all the fish are?
4: Yeah, they have sonar. They have all of the equipment on the boat.
3: Say cheap.
1: All right, it's a little cheap. They're not casting into the ocean and getting up 120.
4: It's black sea bass, and they're migrating right now. So you know where the fish are migrating to and from. You essentially just catch them. Fishermen.
0: Who? Who knows?
4: The monger.
1: I know that.
0: I don't know.
4: The monger knows.
0: Yeah.
4: So essentially, you just catch them on their way from point A to point B, and my dad said it was nonstop.
5: I haven't worked a day that hard in my whole life. Right?
1: Imagine your dad owns an entire business. Yeah. That's hilarious.
0: So, and now Kenny gets to eat that at the tailgate party over
4: delicious.
0: The weekend.
4: Delicious.
0: Yeah. Well, what does he do with all the, like, how many does he get?
4: So, there's a limit with this in this area. You're only allowed to keep 10 fish per person. So, there were 12 people on the boat.
0: Got
4: each of them caught 10. They brought home 120 fish. So, my dad had 10 fish, 12 and a half inches or bigger. He brought a bunch of it to the tailgate, and with a little bit of tin foil, olive oil, and some herbs and spices.
0: Sounds amazing.
4: It was so tender and delicious, right off the grill on a pouring, raining tailgate at MetLife
0: Stadium. And I'm busy eating sardines off a piece of parchment
1: paper.
0: Out
1: of a can.
0: Out of a tin.
1: Can you imagine being a fish just trying to get to where you're going, and then you just get pulled up. It's like trying to get to the store and the cops pull you over. You're like, are you kidding me? I got somewhere to be. What is happening right now?
4: My dad was describing, literally, you would drop your hook into the water. Seconds later, you would have a bite. And you were catching fish because they have two hooks on the ends of these rigs, catching fish two at a time.
0: Oh, my goodness.
4: It's pretty wild.
0: Can you get this dude on the show? Like, do you think he would call in? Do you have a connection to him?
4: I will definitely try.
0: Please.
4: Apparently, he's a character. He was chain smoking. My dad said he must have went through 3 packs of cigarettes.
0: Oh, my goodness. Stay alive so you can eat your fish.
3: All the way on the boat.
4: 7 a.m. to 3 p.m. It's a full work day.
1: Yeah.
3: Catching up to my dad.
0: Well, congrats. Yeah, try to get him on the show.
4: All right, I'll try.
0: This is the TJ show.

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1: This is the TJ Show, and we've got Cassie in Jonesboro, Arkansas. Hey, Cassie.
2: Hello.
1: Tell me, what is the most exciting part of your life right now, Cassie?
2: I just got my daughter in freshman of college, and I'm super excited for her to start that new chapter.
1: How far away from the house is she?
2: 20 minutes.
1: 20 minutes, yeah. So she's still living with you guys?
2: No, she lives in the dorm.
1: Oh.
2: She wanted the dorm life, so I supported it.
1: Do you take offense to that? Is part of the reason why? Because she wanted out of the house? What are you thinking?
2: Yeah, honestly, no, because I always wish I did it. So I am happy for her that she's getting the opportunity.
1: Okay, very good. What kind of work does she want to do?
2: She wants to be an esthetician. She wants to do Botox injections, you know, the medical part. So that's what she's going for.
1: Wow.
3: Nice. Okay.
1: I've got a face that's not really worth Botoxing, so I've never really looked into it. It's just, it's going to go where it's going to go, and I'm just going to deal with it.
2: Exactly.
1: You feel the same way?
2: 100%.
1: Yeah.
2: I support her, but I don't do it either.
1: I have a saying, I'm okay with decay. It just means I'm still here.
2: Exactly. And where we're at, I mean, it's definitely needed. A lot of people are interested in it.
3: There we go.
1: Meaning in Jonesboro, a lot of people are getting their face Botoxed?
2: Yes. You would be amazed.
1: What do you think happened there? Like, did it just catch on? Like, did one mom do it? And then everyone's like, ooh.
2: Honestly, I don't know. I think everybody is more into self-care.

0: and the way they look, good for them.
1: Is it just for, like, getting your face to be a little firmer, or is there, like, a medical reason why you would get that?
0: So there's actually a couple of reasons. People get Botox for medical reasons, including migraines, urine incontinence. Huh. But then there's also the beauty part of it, where fine lines, wrinkles, all that kind of stuff, where they have a flawless glass-like skin. Hmm.
1: Until it's not anymore.
0: Exactly. Well, it lasts 3 months, and then they got to go again.
1: Okay. See, I didn't know about the medical part of that. That's interesting. Yes, Kenny?
2: Mm-hmm. Well, TJ, I think I told you guys, I actually considered getting Botox in my armpits because my friend got that treatment. It helps with oversweating, hyperhidrosis, what they call it.
1: Really?
3: Okay.
0: Yes, sir. I've heard that as well.
3: I didn't know that.
1: Does your daughter need someone to practice on?
0: Oh, absolutely.
1: Okay, Kenny, why don't you go over and call the school.
3: For practice.
2: Yeah, I'm booking my flight as we speak.
1: They'll wheel Kenny in, and your daughter will be a hero. Hey, we got a guy who's cool with free injections.
0: Absolutely. She would be thrilled.
1: Yeah, I'll get you his number, okay?
0: Okay.
1: Just stay right there.
0: Thank you all very much.
4: From IamSecond.com.
5: To go to like a rave, you'd have to call a number at 12 o'clock at night. Then they give you directions to a map point.
4: Whosoever's co-founder, Ryan Reese.
5: You show up in Compton or Watts in the ghetto of ghettos, like straight like neighborhoods where you can get killed. You go up to this back industrial alley to this place and you just hear like vroom, vroom. You got like a wall of 60 speakers, like one whole wall, just the loudest electronic music. Guys with nitrous tanks just filling up balloons. You pop your acid or ecstasy or, you know, candy flip, you eat both at one time. Pretty much I felt good when I was buzzed or when I was high on drugs or whatever, because that was the story of my life. I was only happy when I was wasted. I decided that I have to change my life. Either I die at 32 years old or I change everything. My name is Ryan Reese, and I am Second.

0: This is the TJ Show, and yeah, we had to start doing this. It was because of my dog, Luna. My wife, Jess, was leaving the house one day. Luna was there all alone. She had the idea, let me turn the radio on. She'll hear Dada's voice. That's me. Turns out the show made her bored. She fell asleep. Mm-hmm. And it was because we were only talking about human-related issues. So we switched that up real fast. We started featuring the biggest stories in animal headlines. We called it Luna's Animal Tales. Now she waits by the radio. Other pets love this segment, too. Let's get right into it. A story about dogs. They did a study on a bunch of dogs, 38 of them to be exact, huskies and malamutes. Researchers at the University of Toronto wanted to see if a dog sleeps with you in your bed, does it disrupt your sleep? There's a big debate about this.
1: I'd like to know.
0: They seem to think it does not.
1: I knew it.
0: Sleep experts note that dogs act as time cues that promote health by helping humans maintain consistent daily schedules for sleeping, eating, and walking. Now, what's interesting is that although tracker data showed uninterrupted sleep, about half of the human participants, especially those co-sleeping with multiple dogs, felt like their sleep was disrupted. So their perception is that it was disrupted. Device metrics recorded no significant difference in sleep duration or quality for either humans or dogs. And it didn't matter if the dogs were on the bed, on the floor, or in a separate room. I'm really surprised by that.
1: Who paid for this study? Dogs?
0: Yeah, I...
1: Pedigree? Dog food? Right.
0: I don't know. It's very interesting. Alpo? Because we don't let our dogs sleep in our bed. Do you?
1: No, not anymore.
0: Yes.
2: Ever since we lost our Leslie and we haven't had a dog sleeping in our bed, I've noticed that I've slept worse.
0: Really?
2: This past year, I feel like I haven't slept at
1: okay.
2: all.
1: I'll send my dog over. She can hang out with you. She'll
2: love
1: your house.
2: I would love to have your dogs. Like, bring her over at night and she can sleep with us and I'll just bring her back in the morning.
1: That's fine.
2: Yeah, I'm
1: That's
2: in.
1: Great.
3: One interesting note from the study, they said that the people disrupt the dog's sleep more than the dog disrupts the person's sleep.
0: Well, it reminds me of my friend Barb, who's watching Frankie, our German Shepherd, and she told us a story. She's like, you know, everything was great. The only thing was she jumped right in my bed and I was so excited. And then I realized, like, Frankie was so hot. I thought, how am I going to sleep? But, like, she didn't think it was an option to not have Frankie sleep in her bed.
1: Right. It's her bed.
0: And I was like, oh, my goodness, this sounds terrible. It turns out Frankie jumped out of the bed and didn't want to sleep with Barb.
1: Yeah, so Frankie got hot, too. Yeah. Frankie's like, ugh. Right.
2: Barb runs hot.
1: Night sweats.
0: Yeah. Right. Yeah, exactly. But it was very funny. Also, speaking of doggies, so there's a 15-year-old golden retriever who is now taking Pawlotties. This is like Pilates, but Pawlotties, you get it. And it's helping with his mobility issues. Apparently, the owner of this dog was like, wow, really having a hard time, especially with the hind legs. Yeah, my dog Luna's dealing with the hind leg issue.
1: Yeah.
0: And apparently, it's helped tremendously. She's got her mobility back. The dog's name is Weasel. The owner, Jillian, says she's in awe of how much he enjoys using certain machines, how much they're actually helping him. It's like it's given him another wave at life.
1: That's
0: which
1: awesome.
0: Is very exciting.
1: Stretching out the body, the ligaments, mm-hmm. and the bones and the muscles. It's great.
0: You watch. Pawlotties will become a big thing.
1: It will. Mm-hmm.
0: And those are Luna's Animal Tales, the biggest stories and animal headlines on the TJ Show.

0: This is the TJ Show or News. It sounds different around here. Kenny reads through every story he can find, and then he brings us the most interesting ones. Kenny, what's happening on the planet today?
1: Well, Halloween is set to be another bank breaker. The National Retail Federation expects $13.5 billion in total will be spent on Halloween across the board, and that would be a record.
0: Such a waste of money. And I'm telling you this firsthand as a parent who just ordered costumes on the internet. What a waste of money. And my kids, it's like they're obsessed with it. They want to be Men in Black.
2: No, it's fun. Yeah.
0: So the two older ones are the agents, and then my youngest one is the alien.
1: Nice.
0: Like, and it is cute, but it's so expensive
2: to
0: get
2: photos.
0: This costume.
2: I need to see this.
1: Well, and that's what really stuck out to me about this report was costumes. They say costumes are up 200% from 2024. The average costume was around $20. Now, good luck. They're 60 or more.
0: Yeah, I'll go on my everything's a scam rant if you want me to. It's another version of, you know, if you've ever been to the grocery store and as you're checking out, they put all the disgusting candy right there at the checkout and it's at the height of your kids. So then you either get into a fight or you buy them the candy, which by the way, I choose the fight. And then you choose that enough and they eventually stop asking. But it's like, you know, it's the nasty like liquid candy. You know, you ever see that
3: like baby bottle pops?
0: Yes, baby bottle. I hate them.
4: Those are fun for kids.
2: Fun,
4: they're fun.
0: Yeah, well.
4: They're messy, but they're fun.
0: They're expensive,
3: and they're
0: too. You take them to the dentist. Watch what happens.
1: Yeah, when it comes to candy, they're...
0: I'm convinced it's the dentist putting them there. It's like when somebody comes and smashes your windows in the middle of the night and then tries to sell you windows or slashes your tires.
3: Yep.
0: Oh, you need some tires?
4: Break into your house and sell you ADT or something.
0: Yes, exactly. This is what's happening all around us. Now they got the Halloween costumes.
1: Yeah, with candy, there are supply issues, so candy prices up. They say the average family is expected to spend at least $285 on costumes, decorations, food and candy, and going out.
0: I should check my...
4: I haven't dressed up for Halloween since college.
0: It's great.
4: I'm good on that.
0: All right, Kenny, what else do you have?
1: Well, this is a developing story, but have you guys been following this Kelly Clarkson Brooklyn store Pretty Woman-esque situation?
3: Well, I follow her on Instagram, so yes.
4: Same. Yeah.
1: Yes, so apparently she went to a store in Brooklyn, saw this item on the wall, had a discussion, and she said that the store owner was rude to her and made it seem like she couldn't afford it.
0: That's surprising to me because... Kelly Clarkson's become one of these people that everyone just knows.
3: Right. I can't imagine that the store person working at the store didn't know who she was. But maybe it's possible.
4: No. Yeah.
3: I just couldn't imagine it. Like, it's weird to me.
1: Well, the store fired back saying that item that she wanted wasn't for sale. It's a permanent part of the store. However, Kelly Clarkson fired back saying there's a price tag next to it. And you told me it cost $15,000. So what's up? And this seems to be going back and forth.
0: What was
1: it?
0: Was it like a piece of the wall?
1: It's Molly, the singing and dancing bird automation display.
0: Oh, my goodness. Who wants that?
1: I don't know.
3: Kelly Clarkson does.
1: The store
3: she
1: says
3: did, at least.
1: They use it for like magic shows. Apparently, they have magic shows at the store and they use it for that. But again, according to Kelly Clarkson, there was a price tag on it.
0: Well, I guess we'll find out what happens
1: there. Yeah, we'll follow this one.
0: Kenny, thanks for keeping us somewhat informed.
1: That's what's happening.

0: This is the TJ Show. Fascinating little headline here. A longtime employee gets fired for refusing to accept an AI-powered supervisor.
1: Mm-hmm. Way to take a stand.
0: Well, quick poll around the room. Does anyone want an AI supervisor? J-Bo?
2: Nope.
0: Kenny?
3: Nah.
0: Heather?
4: No, thank you.
0: I don't
4: want an actual supervisor.
2: Same.
0: Sentinel AI is apparently the software. It takes a photo of an employee via their webcam every 3 minutes. This is about 160 pictures per day. Just, you know, making sure you're there in the office.
3: It's going to catch me picking my nose for sure.
0: Yeah. I wonder what, like, if you're monitoring those photos, what kinds of things do you see people doing? Could you get a nice collection together?
4: Oh, well, I'm guessing you're going to curb your whatever you're doing because you know you're being photographed every 3 minutes, right? I mean, I'm
2: Until
4: not going to pick my nose if I know I'm going to be, you know, photographed.
2: They turn the photos into a flip book.
0: Right.
4: Give it to you at the end of the year for Christmas.
2: It's a bonus.
4: Yeah.
0: The thing is, I don't like, they just kind of keep warming us up to be watched more and more and more. And it just feels like it's crossing a boundary, but you have to make a choice. Like, do you want to keep working for whoever these people are, or do you want to make a stand? I'm glad she's making a stand. The company responded to the request by stating that the woman could either agree to be monitored by the software, work from the office, or be fired. She shared that she can't come to the office because it would mean her daily commute would take about 6 hours.
5: Mm-mm. Wow, that's crazy.
4: Yeah.
0: The woman was fired after working there for more than 10 years. The issue in such a case is that many states don't have laws defining employer surveillance. Yeah, so the floodgates are just open. It's like everything's happened so fast. There hasn't been rules created to deal with every single detail as this technology changes and continues to become more and more intrusive.
2: I'm curious to know if like management changed or like change of hands in the business, because she's been working there for 10 years, which means they know when they hired her that the position was remote and that she couldn't commute into work. And they weren't monitoring her all these 10 years. So now all of a sudden they want to monitor her. Why? Like, what changed that caused that?
0: I wonder if it's just from the top down, they go, okay, we've got this new productivity tool. And it's like, well, you either buy in or you're dumb. Because why wouldn't you want, quote, productivity?
2: You're made to believe that you're dumb. Yeah, but you've been there 10 years. So wouldn't they just go through her work history to see what her productivity is?
0: Judge her by the fruit that she's producing.
2: That's it.
0: Why all of a sudden, like, switch things up with this employee? A good friend of mine works out of his attic, right? And that's his job, and he does a great job. But he's judged on the work that he's doing and what he's contributing to the company, and they like that he's happy.
4: Yeah, and I worked from home for, like, 2 years, and I did way more at home than I did would have done if I was at the office, because I worked more hours because I was like, oh, I'm home. I'm at my computer. I can just do more work. Whereas when I was at an office, I'm like, oh, it's 5 o'clock. I got to go.
0: Well, it'll be cases like this that I guess determine what this looks like in many workplaces. They got to fight this stuff. So weird headlines day after day. This is the story.

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4: This is the TJ Show. Over the weekend, there was a moment where my wife, Jess, and I, we had to take two separate cars to a place.
2: All right.
4: And I pull in first, I go inside, I have some peace and quiet in the house, which is one of the nicest things on the planet.
2: Nice.
4: My kids, I think they got together and they decided they were going to try to be as annoying as they possibly could all weekend. Mm. And they did a great job. They just found all kinds of creative ways.
2: Very on brand with kids.
4: Yep, yep. And so then fast forward about 15 minutes or so, I see my wife Jess pull in the driveway, all the kids run out. I'm in the habit of just locking the door, even though I knew they were coming. I wasn't thinking. I locked the door. And when we do this, the kids beat on the door so loud. Like, they knock
2: so
4: the
2: annoying.
4: Little knock, like, bang, bang, bang, bang, bang, bang, bang.
2: And it's then like, all, oh, relax.
4: Open hand, just like, boom, boom, boom. The dogs are going crazy. I'm like, guys.
2: That's excessive.
4: How many times? You would hate it. It's like jarring to your, you're like, ah, why does it have to be so loud? And one knock with your knuckles will do.
2: Why don't you give him a key?
4: I don't trust them with the key. Oh,
2: okay. Yeah, I'm just saying, solution.
4: So I let them in the house and I go, where's Jess? She just drove up. I don't see Jess inside the house. And I look out the window and I see she's in the car still.
2: Yeah, she needs a break. from that nonsense. Yeah, you just got a break. Why can't you get one?
4: Right. And so I immediately went into reporter mode.
2: Oh, to annoy her? Okay.
4: No.
2: You're worse than the kids.
4: Yeah, no, not with her. I was just getting answers to my questions. The kids were just with my wife, Jess. So maybe they know why she's in the driveway and delaying her entrance into the home.
5: I'm reporting from inside of our kitchen. I've got all three girls with me. Where's Mama?
6: In the car.
5: What is she doing in there?
6: Talking on the phone.
5: Any reason why she's not in the house?
6: She wants peace and quiet.
5: Who causes the most disruption and lack of peace and quiet?
6: Ew, Daddy, your breath smells like sardines.
5: Excuse me, I just ate lunch and I fed myself very well. 20 grams of protein.
6: Gosh.
4: Can you imagine this?
2: That
4: in the,
2: is hilarious.
4: The middle of my report, she disrupts it by talking about my breath. Yeah,
2: all
4: I just ate lunch.
2: All up in her face. Just
4: No.
2: With the hot air.
4: I'm just trying to do my
2: starting
4: job.
2: Starting breath.
5: Come on, this is a serious report. Why is Mama in the car?
6: Because she wants peace and quiet.
5: Can you make this a more peaceful and quiet home? Would you be open to that?
6: It's not me, it's Willa and Noah.
5: All right, Willa, Noah.
6: Yeah?
5: Why is Mama in the car still?
6: She's talking.
5: She does this a lot, you know.
6: Yeah.
5: What is she trying to get away from?
6: Ew, your breath. You're probably...
5: Excuse me, I'm trying to do a serious report.
6: She's probably trying to stay away from her sardine breath.
5: Okay, guys, I gotta go.
4: So I was just trying to get answers, and they're focused on the fact that I eat a great lunch that's compact and quick and convenient.
2: They made a good point. Maybe she is trying to get away from your sardine
7: breath.
4: Yeah, no.
7: Between the loud noise and your stinky breath, she's like, I'll just stay in the car.
2: Right.
4: My breath didn't stink, okay? I was just trying
7: about
4: to
7: that.
4: Feed my body. I have needs. I need to eat. I never quite found out what she was doing other than
2: she was on
4: an important, in quotes, call.
7: Man, you're lucky she didn't drive away.
4: Hey, come on. Don't give her any ideas.
7: Yeah, next time she will.
4: No.

0: the TJ show. Heather, you were bringing up an idea off the air. And so what is your theory on this?
1: Well, I just have a question because I don't watch college football ever. And I've happened to see two articles recently about how the cameraman pans to hot chicks in the crowd all the time. Like, there was two specifically. One where the girl was wearing, I would say, a revealing shirt, which she looked great. It looked awesome, but he happened to just pan to her out of the other thousands of, you know, fans in the stadium.
0: Maybe it was coincidence.
1: I mean, it could have been. Could have been. And then there was another one where he did the same thing. The girl wasn't wearing anything super revealing, but it was a hot chick.
0: Okay.
1: So I was just curious.
2: Like what, jeans and t-shirt?
1: Jeans and t-shirt, okay. But, you know.
0: So what are they saying? Like, they should be putting the camera on dudes? Like, what?

0: the point of the article?
1: No, the article was just like, one of them was just saying that the cameraman knew exactly what he was doing, panning to the hot chick. So I'm just asking if that's like a thing that happens all the time, or it was just two instances where it happened to happen.
2: I'm pretty sure it happens all the time.
1: Okay. I was just curious. I don't watch football, so I was just wondering.
0: Wasn't there like a famous video from like a decade ago where one of the announcers...
2: Yeah, what, I know
0: like
2: exactly
0: he got
2: what
0: into a lot
2: about.
0: Of trouble?
2: I don't think he got into trouble, but it was a little creepy. It was Brent Musburger, who is a legend as a sportscaster, but it was 2013, and he was pointing out the quarterback's girlfriend, and then he was encouraging kids to go throw the ball with their dad in the front yard, see what happens.
1: Because they would end up with right. a hot chick? Is
0: he was
1: that...
0: like,
2: yeah, that was the implication.
0: This is a message to all youngsters out there. Make sure you pick up that football, and this might happen to you. But he was like, what, in his 70s or something?
2: Yeah, he's retired now.
0: Felt weird.
3: I find it so weird, though, because... somebody can say, oh, well, her shirt was revealing, but the camera guy at a different point panned to a hot chick who had a t-shirt and jeans. It doesn't really matter what they're wearing.
0: The qualification is hot.
3: It's just hot. Right. But also, these are grown men, and this is college football, which means some of these young ladies are like 17, 18, depending on when they graduated high school. And there's somebody's like daughter, like granddaughter. And there's like, you know, 45, 60-year-old guys talking about young girls? I think that's kind of sick, honestly.
0: Everyone's in agreement that hot is good for society.
3: No matter their age.
0: I know. That's something that I think about all the time now because we live near a college campus. And I see, and we were looking at, like, first of all, so many of these, and I know this is going to make me sound 1,000 years old, but so many of these college students, they dress exactly the same. It's like...
1: My husband and I just noticed that this
0: right?
1: weekend. We went for a walk
0: it's
1: through that
0: same
1: town.
0: It's the same outfit.
1: It's,
0: like,
1: yeah. it's high cowboy hot, boots,
0: yeah, boots,
1: a denim skirt, yep. white top.
0: Yes, that's exactly yes. right.
3: Which is the same outfit my sorority sisters wore when I was in college.
1: Right.
0: And so I got my kids in the car, and my kids are, like, observing. I'm like, guys... You don't have to dress like that just because everyone else dresses like that. You don't have to. I'm thinking in dad mode now because I got three daughters. I'm like, yo, you look at that doofus holding the big bottle of liquor. He's not great.
2: Well, I was over my brother's house this weekend and he had the Georgia-Alabama game on. And Heather and I talked about this a little bit last week. So I asked my brother, have there been a lot of shots of hot girls on camera? He's like, yeah. Over and over again. It was a back and forth game. So he was like, yeah, at one point you had a crying Georgia fan. Then she was happy. And then there was a crying Alabama fan. And then she was happy because the game was going back
1: but
2: and forth.
1: But all hot girls.
2: But all the reactions were from hot girls.
0: Nobody cares what people who aren't hot think, I guess.
1: Apparently not.

0: This is the TJ Show, our news. It sounds different around here. Kenny reads through every story he can find, and then he brings us the most interesting ones. Kenny, what's happening on the planet today?
1: Personally, I have yet to have the honor of tasting an In-N-Out burger. They're not where we are locally.
2: Oh, they're so good.
3: Great. They are good. My second favorite burger.
0: Well, it so good. Lives up to the hype, by the way, because I've heard people talk about it. I even worked with a guy who loved those burgers so much, he got a tattoo of the logo on his body.
2: All right, relax.
3: Love where his head is at.
0: It was over the line, but
3: no, I love it.
0: He was very passionate about it, and you know, he's right. It's not that good, but right to the edge of getting a tattoo, I would say.
1: Well, I'll be in Denver this weekend for my bachelor party, and J-Bo tells me there's an In-N-Out burger there, so
0: find it.
2: There is.
1: I will find it and go to it. In-N-Out burger, they stand firm. 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
3: Good for them.
0: However, I love that. That's, in the words of Ali G, respect.
1: Yes. However, there has now emerged a black market for In-N-Out burger deliveries on Facebook Marketplace and other places online.
0: So how does that work?
1: So you would go to Facebook Marketplace and somebody would offer to go and get you In-N-Out burger and bring it to your home. They'll charge you an extra $20 to $50 for the privilege.
2: Wow. Which is more than what you would pay for delivery service fees.
0: Yeah, that might be a sign, like, you've got to assess something about if you can't drive to the drive-thru for $20 or $50.
2: Yeah,
0: please.
2: Right.
3: No, but those I lived in California for 4 years. Again, this was like a while ago. I don't know what it's like now. But the lines at In-N-Out drive-thrus were crazy long. The funny thing is, you could just walk in and get the burger. Everyone just wanted to wait in line in their car for some reason.
2: The lines are insane, that's for sure.
3: Yeah.
2: So I would always just park and just walk in.
3: Right.
2: And it'd be quick.
3: Yeah, you'd get your burger almost immediately. Yeah.
0: All right. Good to know. Take note, Kenny.
1: I will. Keep in mind that with this black market, they're also warning of scams. So what will happen is the driver will demand payment up front, and then you never get your burger.
3: Never pay up front. Never.
0: You know, this reminds me of, there is a place that we've talked about a number of times. It's a Jamaican food place near us. They don't do any of this online ordering.
2: It's awesome. I love it.
0: You can't call. And it's amazing because their food is so good. It's a grandma in the back stirring a pot. There was one time I was having lunch with a friend and he's like, what do you want to eat? I'll pick something up. Light bulb. I said, ooh, there's a place.
2: Yes.
0: And so he went through the whole process of getting it. He brought it. And when it was here, as much as I love that place, and by the way, I do, it was a little sweaty by the time it got here.
2: Mm.
0: And I don't like sweaty food. It was still good, but it's not like going there and eating it there.
2: Yeah.
0: There's something about it.
1: Just you just
0: really
1: like
0: special.
1: Food that makes you sweat, not sweaty.
0: Oh,
1: food.
0: And it makes you sweat too.
2: Yeah, because the jerk chicken does make you sweat.
0: It's amazing. Kenny, what else do you have?
1: Well, mixed reviews for Shane Gillis hosting Saturday Night Live this weekend. He did let slip a no-no word, but I think the most impressive thing about this Saturday Night Live performance was Rosalia, the musical act. She did her whole first performance on point, meaning in ballet shoes on her tippy toes for about 3.5 minutes. It was incredible.
3: Yeah, it was crazy. My husband and I were watching it, and I turned to him like, is that her actual bottom half of her body? Because I can't believe she's been on her toes this entire time. It was
2: insane. Still singing.
3: Yeah, it was
2: supporting
3: good.
2: Supporting that breath.
3: And she has a great voice. Whew.
0: Good to hear. Well, glad they're raving about her.
1: Yes.
0: Kenny, thanks for keeping us somewhat informed.
1: That's what's happening.
4: Music has that power to calm or that power to move.
5: From IamSecond.com.
4: Even more, I think there's just something past it.
5: American Idol finalist Jason Castro.
4: And that's where I've given my heart to Christ. It wasn't until about my sophomore year of high school that music just got to me in a way that it never had. It was the first time that I really felt moved by God, and that's when I really dedicated my life to Jesus. In American Idol, they asked us to sum up our life goals, and I said I wanted to be a loving father and a faithful husband and a servant of all. And I think the servant of all, that's the main one, and I think that's what we're called to be. And it's to give our life for God, to give our life for those around us, to give our life for the good fight. My name is Jason Castro, and I am Second.

0: Everyone hears my voice and opens the door.
1: This is the TJ Show. I really don't want to sound like a downer, but I do think the world's being destroyed one layer at a time. I dealt with it this weekend. What's that, Heather? No, let me just explain. This is a great example of what I'm talking about how AI is destroying our world. Here we go. So all the girls, they wanted this really great arrangement of Halloween costumes.
2: All right, your daughters.
1: My two oldest daughters, they're the women in black, you know, from like number two,
2: I love it.
1: The second movie after Will Smith, and, you know, the whole thing happens. My youngest daughter is an alien, and of course they're walking around the alien. And so this little alien costume shows up, and it's like one of those onesies from head to toe.
2: Yes.
1: And she puts it on, and she's like 3 feet tall. And it's hilarious because it looks like a little alien now is running around our house.
2: Yeah, she's like alien size, right?
1: And I thought, yeah. I was like, this is great. So I pick her up and I give my wife my camera. I go, hey, take a picture. And so I'm holding my daughter and it's this great picture. And so I thought, great, my family will love this. This is what you do when you're in a family. Hey, look at the how funny is this?
2: How cute this is.
1: So I send it to two of my uncles and my mom, who responds to literally everything I send. No response whatsoever. Not even a heart, not a ha-ha, not an exclamation point.
3: Not even a thumbs up?
1: Nothing.
2: Oh, did you just send the photo with no words? You were just like, here's a photo.
1: Yeah.
2: Oh, okay. I mean, maybe explain yourself a little
1: bit. So, I have a theory that because AI, you could do anything you want, they assumed it was AI because it's head to toe. They can't see her face.
2: Yeah, they assumed that she was a little alien AI.
1: They didn't realize that I'm holding my daughter. They just think I'm being an idiot and sending a picture of me holding an alien.
2: That's hilarious.
3: You've done it before. You've sent AI pictures to them before, right?
1: Right. Like I've sent a picture of a Santa Claus with my dog Frankie, and I go, "Oh, look who just came over." So I have done this. I do have a history. But what a great photo, great moment. And by the way, I'm going to post this photo on our Instagram because maybe somebody cares about it, at TJ Podcast. I'll put this in our story so you can see it. This is a real photo. This is not AI generated. But I didn't even get the family credit for it because AI has stolen that from me and you too, by the way. It's coming for you because you can't resist. You can tell AI to do whatever you want. And so now a real photo gets zero credit.
2: Well, maybe if you stop using AI to fool your family, they would believe you when you send a legit photo.
1: Yeah, well, it's kind of
2: your fault.
1: This is a boy who cried wolf situation.
2: Yes.
1: We've generated such magnificent photos that a great real one gets zero credit.
2: Mm-hmm.
1: And I'm going to call my mom. I'm going to call my uncles. I am going to do an investigation because I'm assuming a lot here, but this is my theory and we will find out exactly what it is. But this is what I'm talking about. I'm saying, remember we saw the video of the kitten playing a banjo, riding a unicycle as the kitten alarm clock. Well, normal kitten's not as interesting anymore. All of a sudden we've been desensitized, even though cats are amazing. As is. Have you seen them jump up on a shelf and then hop down and land it? That's amazing.
2: Yeah. Mm-hmm.
1: Underappreciated because of AI. So this is going to keep happening. On that encouraging note, there's more to come.

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1: This is the TJ Show. Got some voicemails waiting for us on the other side of the weekend.
2: Hey, this is Randy from Virginia Beach, Virginia.
1: Thank you for listening, Randy.
2: Love, love, love your show. Y'all are amazing. Thank you.
1: Oh, wow. Okay. Well, I'll just take that as like a review at the pizza joint, right?
3: Appreciate
1: just it. Click. Thank you for that, Randy. Very kind of you.
4: Hi, I'm calling from the town of Walk Hill. My name is Dana.
1: Dana, thank you for listening.
4: About people inviting friends over for dinner, it has declined.
1: Oh, yeah. This was a story that was on our radar last week. There have been some stats saying most people are not having each other over for dinner anymore.
3: Right.
1: Like a drastic downward turn since, I think the stats were from the 70s. It was like 42% of people did this in the 70s. Now it's, I think, 12%. Mm-hmm. Nobody wants to have anyone over to their house. It's too much work. You got to do all the dishes. You got to leave, a lot of time. There's so many reasons.
4: Because what I feel is much easier to go out to a restaurant and have people that way and not have to clean, not have to worry about what your house looks like. And then the people don't hang in your house.
1: Well, do you want to hang out with these people? I mean, what's the point then at that point of
3: at
1: going
3: a certain
1: out?
3: Time, you want to go to bed, right? And then people are not getting the hint. I know that I've overstayed my welcome sometimes, and I'm aware, but I'm not ready to go home, so I just keep talking. I'm going to make it awkward for the homeowner. Tell me to go home.
1: No, but actually, you've stayed late at our home.
3: Yeah, that's what I'm referring to.
1: But I like it.
3: The whole time you're like, but well, you won't tell me to leave. So I just keep talking.
1: Well, but
3: until I get tired.
1: We're talking about interesting things.
3: Yeah, yeah.
1: Plenty of times people have gotten boring and it's like, all right, well, the kid's got to go to bed.
3: I'm gonna go to bed.
1: And that's my signal. That's my red light.
4: Then the people don't hang in your house so long when you want to go to bed. So when you're ready to leave, everybody leaves and goes to their house. And it's so much easier. Thank you.
1: Okay, yeah, there you go.
3: So she agrees.
5: She's not wrong.
3: She's not inviting anybody over to her house.
1: She's explaining why this happens. But I will make a point, though, because she just said something that has become a catchphrase with my parents. Whatever is easier. If you ask them any question, whatever is easier, take. Or, well, okay, what do you want to eat for dinner? Whatever is easiest. And sometimes easiest is not the best option.
3: Right.
1: And I'll give you an example of this. My dad is a dessert fiend. He loves dessert. After dinner, give it about like 20 minutes and I'll go, all right, I'm going to so-and-so store. And it's always either a grocery store or a convenience shop at a gas station. And he gets the most disgusting dessert imaginable, like nasty fake brownies.
3: Get out of here, man. He likes it. It tastes good.
1: They've been sitting in a box for days, the pumpkin roll that
3: it's
1: no
3: not
1: one buys.
3: Fake. Someone baked it in that grocery
1: yeah,
3: store.
1: Yeah, it's debatable.
3: But
1: whatever's easiest lands with him getting that kind of dessert when my wife is willing to bake a cake.
5: You know, why doesn't she just bake the cake?
1: She does.
5: Oh, okay, good.
1: And so she insists on taking the harder route. And then what happens when he comes over to our house? He's like, oh, this cake is amazing. And it's falling down his shirt. He always gets something on his shirt.
3: Especially me too.
1: The lighter the shirt is, the more he spills
3: Same.
1: On it. But it's not the easier option, but it's the better, more enjoyable
3: Correct.
1: Option.
3: Yeah.
1: This is the TJ Show.
6: Little girl lost. Thought no one loved her. Thought no one wanted her, ran away.
7: From IamSecond.com.
6: She was embraced by the devil and his false love, and through that embracing became a different person, became the harlot.
7: Women's outreach leader, Annie Laubert.
6: I was going to prove that I could make it in my life, and money was going to be the answer. $500 an hour with no attachment, no relationship, $1,000 an hour. Now it was $2,000 an hour. It gave me this immense power. And I thought to myself, I must be unlovable. I would get in the shower and I would scrub my body. And I would think, I'll never, ever be clean. My name is Annie Laubert, and I am Second.

0: This is the TJ Show, and I have a shocking announcement after the weekend. I actually watched a sports event over the weekend. I tuned in for it.
1: What?
0: I told my entire family, I said, guys, this was Saturday, at 7 o'clock, we are going to sit in front of the TV and watch a spectacular sports show.
1: Now, you know a jazz concert's not technically sports, right?
0: No, it wasn't jazz. Okay. It wasn't a concert.
2: All that breathing, though. You questioned
0: no, it.
2: It
0: was
1: they're great. But.
0: The Banana Bowl on Disney Plus, and my kids were like, wow, this is different. We made a big bowl of popcorn, the whole thing. And there he is, Jesse Cole of the Savannah Bananas, introducing the game. And it's actually kind of funny. They're announcers. I don't know if they're, like, intentionally nerdy, but it's very funny. They're like, and we think in the game today, they're going to do this, this, and that. And I'm like, wow, I can really follow along with this. And then you see the umpire shaking himself all over the place. It's a great way to play the game. I'm telling you, the MLB should do more of what the Bananas do. Although, you know, one of the rules is if they hit the ball into the stands and the fan catches it, it's an out. I would expect that to happen more often. People can't seem to catch the ball.
3: It's harder than it looks.
1: I'm sure.
0: Yeah, well, you were at the game, right?
3: I famously choked. I saw the Coconuts play.
0: Right. He saw
3: against the Tailgaters who won the Banana Bowl.
0: Oh, okay. I didn't get to the end of the game, so I didn't know how it ended.
3: The Savannah Bananas lost.
0: No.
1: Baseball's so long.
0: No, but it was crazy. It was like every ball bounced off their hands, and the same thing happened to you.
3: Yeah, it did happen to me.
0: You were on camera.
3: A great shame of my life, yes.
0: There's a video. I showed it to my parents, actually. I forgot to tell you. I showed them, and my dad was like, rah, rah,
2: what
0: rah,
2: a disappointment.
0: Because, you know, he famously caught a foul ball from Ken Griffey Sr. at an old Yankees game. And so he
1: saved your life, apparently.
0: Yeah, he did. Apparently, he was right over my head, depending on who you talk to, my mom or my dad. But we have the ball, so we know he caught the ball. One hand, by the way. That's how a pro does it right there. Pro dad. But there were a lot of, like, actual sports. No offense to the Bananas. A lot of actual sports floating around this weekend. And by the way, your prediction came true for the WNBA.
2: Yeah, I predicted that the Atlanta Dream and the Golden State Valkyries would make it to the finals. And that has come to be. So
1: nice.
2: Finals kick off this Saturday.
0: How much did you win?
2: I didn't.
0: You didn't bet on it?
2: No.
0: Oh, that was your opportunity.
2: No.
0: Couldn't you have bet on it? That would have been great.
3: When J-Bo predicted this last week, I wrote it down, and it absolutely came true. They had the brooms out. Two sweeps in both of the semifinals.
0: Yep. How about that? It was uneven, I guess?
2: You mean like the teams?
0: Yeah.
2: No. It was. I mean, there were good games. There were obviously some mishaps and some turnovers that cost a Liberty and... But there were some really good games.
0: Good. Well,
2: yeah, it was very
0: nicely
2: well
0: done. Nicely done. And then, Kenny, you had a big moment. You actually changed the outcome of a game.
3: I'm taking credit for the Jets' win over the Cleveland Browns. So I've been doing this thing. A guy that used to sit behind me years ago would do this. Whenever there was a punt for the other team or a field goal, he would shout, whoa, over his head, trying to will the snapper to snap it over the punter's head. And I've been doing that, carrying on the tradition. It finally happened.
1: Nice.
0: Do you think they heard you?
3: I'm sure they did. Well, it was pouring rain and there was hardly anybody at the stadium, so they very well might have.
0: Wow.
3: But, whoa, over his head, exactly what happened. The Jets recovered the fumble.
0: So
3: awesome.
0: He's the key to help the forever losing team.
3: Yes.
0: Good job, Kenny.
3: You're welcome, Jets.
0: This is the TJ Show.

0: This is the TJ Show, our news. It sounds different around here. Kenny reads through every story he can find, and then he brings us the most interesting ones. Kenny, what's happening on the planet today?
1: A bus driver, she'd been on this route for 11 years in the Hartford County, Maryland area. She was let go after apparently letting a 10-year-old student off the bus on the way to school to rescue a kitten on the side of the road.
0: Ooh. Yeah, that's a tough one.
1: Yeah.
2: She didn't leave the kid there.
1: No.
2: Okay.
1: No, the kid came back. The kid was 10. The kid came back on the bus and then rode to school on the way with the cat on its lap. And then the bus driver took the cat after she dropped the kids off at school.
2: Was it a busy street? Was it a highway?
1: According to the kid's mom, who's very upset that this bus driver was fired, she believes that the bus driver would not have stopped in a busy area. It apparently was a pretty calm area where she let the kid off the bus.
2: I think it's fine.
3: I think the bus driver showed the kid, you know, how to care for others, mm-hmm. for animals, for people. Like,
2: agreed.
3: That was just her, teaching her, like just being empathetic. Like,
2: right.
3: I don't
0: It's all nice. As a parent, though, I'd be upset that my kids touched a wild kitten. I don't like that.
2: Yeah, but you're weird.
3: Because you're one of, like, 1,000.
2: Right, that's weird. That's a weird
3: no
2: thing.
3: No one's tripping like that.
2: Yeah.
3: That parent knows their child. They know their child is a kind of kid who cares about animals.
2: Right.
3: They're probably teaching their kids to care about things. So the kid saw the cat. The bus driver was like, yeah, go get the cat. That's fine. I'll take it in.
0: It sounds
3: so that parent probably doesn't... That's why the parent doesn't have a problem with her child doing that.
0: It sounds like a cute story. Driving to school with a kitten on your lap. I mean, how much more adorable does it get
2: than
0: that?
2: Sounds like a dream to me.
0: And also, just as a side note, I get upset that my kids pick up my mother-in-law's cat. That's too much for me. It's like,
2: which has all the vaccines, you know, and you know it's healthy.
0: That cat, I mean, it's pretty amazing. He does, he goes out, he lives outside and inside. That's why it bothers me so much.
3: He's living the best life, cat.
0: He's got like a resort compared to his friends who live in a house with like 100 cats.
3: Whoa,
0: he escaped.
2: That's too many cats.
0: Yeah, he escaped.
3: That's why he left.
0: I'm getting out of this place. It's terrible.
2: Crowded in here.
0: Yeah.
1: The school district did defend its decision to let this driver go based on student safety responsibilities, but I'm hearing some stories from some of the parents. Apparently, this bus driver would always come with school supplies on the first day to give to the kids. She'd give them birthday cards on their birthdays, and again, she'd been working this route for 11 years.
2: I get the rules, and everyone should follow the rules, but also there's nuance in every situation.
1: Sure.
3: Yeah, and maybe handle it and say, like, hey, look, this is a warning. You just can't do that again.
2: Right.
3: You know, you go back on your own and go get the cat.
0: I hope she gets a job at the competing bus company.
2: Same.
0: And she comes back with a vengeance and goes, I'm back. Overly nice bus driver.
2: Saving
0: Dolly is here.
3: All the kids leave that school district and go follow her to the other one.
0: I've gone with Dolly. She saves kittens.
2: Yep.
0: All right, cool. I'm rooting for her. Kenny, thanks for keeping us somewhat informed.
1: That's what's happening.
0: By the way, if you only catch a tiny portion of our show, you can hear a whole lot more of it. Just search for The TJ Show wherever you listen to podcasts. But first and foremost, thank you for turning on your radio.
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1: Tired of spinning the dial? 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Life 100.7 Whitehorse.
2: This is the TJ show. You know, I referenced something earlier that my kids, I was convinced that somehow before the weekend started, they were collaborating to be as annoying as possible. And then, you know, oftentimes what happens is, you know, you think it's your kids, but really it's the decisions that the parents are making that are causing the kids to be annoying. And I noticed, you know, they're playing a lot of Minecraft. They're glued to their screens.
3: Right.
2: They're watching TV. We got to get out of the house. And I didn't even notice this. It was my wife, Jess, who said, all right, we got to get in the car. We're going on a hike. I was like, whoa, I didn't sign up for a hike. I just want a better attitude. And so then we landed on this park. There's a park near our house where I don't know if they got lazy, but they decided they were going to plant fields of wildflowers, and it actually worked. Like years later now, it is the most gorgeous every year.
3: That's awesome.
2: They just pop up. And it's got to be acres worth of wildflowers. Mm-hmm. So people go, they take pictures, and it's really become a destination.
4: It's
3: beautiful,
4: it's
3: yeah.
4: preserved. There's like a little sign that says, like, don't go on it.
2: Yeah,
4: don't
2: yeah.
4: mow it down. Yeah.
2: Right. And it's beautiful. And so we go there, and it's kind of at the end of the season, but the bees are still jumping around. Actually, mm-hmm. I'll post a picture I took. I just posted the picture of me with the alien. If you're wondering what that is, you can go see that at TJ Podcast on Instagram. But I'll post another one from the little flower garden. And just from getting outside, we discovered something that we could have not anticipated, couldn't have planned for it. There was a big mansion near this park. I didn't even know it was there. And I don't know if these people are golfers or what, but they must be hitting balls off into the distance from their property. Well, my kids noticed that there are these balls that are like caked into the ground, and it was like caked into the clay. I didn't tell them to do it. We didn't plan on this. They just grabbed sharp sticks and started like cutting them out of the ground because they were really sealed in.
3: Interesting.
2: And have you ever seen those things where they pretend it's like a dinosaur egg and they need to take a tool and they get to the middle and it's like a hidden rock?
3: Yes. Mm-hmm.
2: It became that in real life. Mm-hmm. And so they found three different golf balls and they were just so excited, like literally giggling, cracking up. I'm like saying to my wife, Jess, that's the most boring thing ever. They're digging up a little
3: fun.
2: Golf ball.
3: They're trying to get it out of the mud, you know? They're trying to like
2: yes.
3: get this out. Yeah.
2: But then as it revealed the, you know, one said Titleist, which is a golf ball. Mm-hmm. Another one said Nike. They're like, whoa, look, this has a Nike logo on it. And it was like
3: fun.
2: The weirdest
3: it's like
2: stuff.
3: Finding treasure.
2: Yes.
3: Don't you want to find treasure?
2: Absolutely. But I'm saying like it opened up their whole world. It opened up their imagination. By the end of it, they were in a remarkably better mood.
3: That sounds great.
2: Like 1,000 times better than the misery we were dealing with because of their Minecraft and they can't connect to the internet. And this one got disconnected from Wi-Fi. And I was like, wow. Is it really that simple? We just got to get out of the house. We just got to go for a walk and look at what my day was better. Their day was better.
3: That's great.
2: They brought the balls home. Now I got more stuff in my house, mm-hmm. but whatever. They're free. Go ahead.
4: We do that in our house. Like if I see

0: myself starting to catch a little bit of an attitude with my husband, he'll say, hey, go for a walk. And I'm like, okay.
1: Does he go with you?
0: No, I'll go by myself.
1: Oh, just okay.
2: So, let him see. Funny.
0: But different, and then vice versa. If I see that he's catching a bit of an attitude, I'm like, hey, go take a walk.
2: Well,
0: and
2: then we
0: take
2: a walk, that.
0: And then we're really pretty good. Then we'll talk it out or whatever.
1: But. No joke. I got in the car. I'm like, Jess, you were so right. I feel a lot better.
2: That's
1: He's like,
2: great.
1: Yeah, well, that's what happens when you move.
0: Right.
1: Go, okay, great.
0: Yeah.
1: This is the TJ Show.

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1: Well, I mean, I think fear has always been one of those things that I've had to constantly battle with.
0: Singer-songwriter Danny Gokey.
1: There was always this, I guess, gnawing in the back of my mind. Is God with me, or is God going to leave me because of my mistakes? There was this verse that kept coming around. I mean, it was coming to the most random places. It was Psalm 46:10. And it said, be still and know that I am God. What does this mean? As I looked into the Hebrew of this verse, when it says, be still and know that I'm God, it says, stop fighting. Let go. Cause yourself to let go. Little did I know that my grip hanging on to the things I didn't understand, to the things I felt justified in, were the very things that were pulling me down. But once I let my grip go, once I let it go, God answered my prayer. One of the most profound things that I've learned in my walk with Christ is that He is enough.
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1: Okay, I'm going to accept Christ in front of everybody right now. 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
1: I had swore that I would never do methamphetamines again.
2: Former Korn guitarist Brian Head Welch.
1: Because I saw what it did to my child's mother. But everything that I said about my ex-wife came true for me. I sunk to the lowest gutter I could ever think of. I was a junkie. I needed it to function. And I snorted a big old line and I looked up. Jesus, if you're real like that pastor said, then you gotta take these drugs from me. And all of a sudden, I felt a peaceful presence come into the room. And it was like, I don't condemn you. I

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So Father God, I pray that our families will come together right now and seek your face. You will forgive our sins and you'll heal our incredible land. In the name of the only Savior, Jesus Christ. Amen.

0: Okay. Okay, ladies and gentlemen, we only have time for two more questions.
1: Toby.
2: Hi, Toby.
0: Yep, the young lady in the back with the I Heart Jamie Gray shirt on.
2: Hey, question, hello, good morning. I'm just wondering, when can we expect you and Michael and Kevin and DC Talk get back together? We're just too home.
0: That question's already been asked enough tonight.
3: Mr. Mack?
0: Yes, you, sir, with the haircut from 1985?
3: Can we get an update on Mr. Talkbox? Does he still have that rash?
0: Listen, we need to keep all the questions directed to Toby, please.
1: Toby, over here, man. Toby.
0: Last question.
1: You've been running at this pace for a while. How much more you got in you, my man?
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0: I got into a lot of fights. I didn't have a clue what life was about.
1: Pro skateboarder Brian Sumner.
0: At 19, I fell in love with my wife. Before long, we're fighting like crazy. Well, maybe we should get divorced. Fine, I'll get divorced. I'm punching holes through walls, shouting and spitting and saying foul words to this woman that I love. Where's the dream of Brian? Where's my life and the answer to everything? I didn't have one. I got to a place where I said, God, I've never met you. I've prayed the sinner's prayer, but I've never met you, and I need to. Jesus Christ showed up that night and changed my life. Today, I'm remarried to that woman. My baby girl's here. I'm here because of Jesus. That's it. Am I still angry? I'm not. I am by no means the same person. My name is Brian Sumner, and I am Second.